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Cash award of $100 from Mr. Miles Hanchel. Laptop. Laptop. Everything from Sail Rock Resort. A bag from class of 86. This graduate receives a credit diploma. Ladies and gentlemen, Zania Valentin.

our next graduate. All right. Our next graduate received the Steadfastness Award for consistent commitment and positive character, a cash award of $1,200 from Caicos Seafoods,

We're not done yet. We're not done yet. He also received a cash award of $100 from Lux Car Rental, the Sports Achievement Award for basketball, soccer, and track and field. This graduate also received a bag, a laptop, and cash from Sail Rock Resort, a gift bag from Class of 86, and also a credit diploma. Ladies and gentlemen, LaShem Cox.

Okay, okay. I'm loving the spirit. Okay, so we now move on to our next graduate. This graduate receives subject award for third place in integrated science, cash award of $50 courtesy of Lux Car Rentals, sports achievement award in soccer, a laptop, a bag, and cash from Sail Rock Resort, and also a bag from class of 86. This graduate receives a credit diploma. Let's welcome Asani Blake.

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Ladies and gentlemen, Rekaya Forbes.

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The graduate receives subject awards: first place in physics, second place in technical drawing and building and furniture technology. The District Commissioner's Award for Outstanding Community Service. The Drexel Seymour Forbes Award presented to the most resilient graduate. The Keno Forbes Award for Legacy of Excellence and Resilience, as well as cash and the gift certificate. Cash award of $150 from Mr. and Mrs. Oswald and Patrice Thomas. Sports Achievement Award in basketball, soccer, and track and field. Gift certificate for two from Caicos Pedals Adventures. Laptop, gift bag, and cash from Sail Rock Resort. A bag from class of 86. This graduate also receives a credit diploma. Ladies and gentlemen, Nehemiah Ewen.

our next graduate. All right. We hear you. Our next graduate receives third place for office administration. All right, parents, now listen. Let us talk for a minute. If you make noise, you will not hear what they got. All right? So I'm going to ask you again to kindly hold your applause until you hear your child's name. We got that? There we go. So third place in office administration, cash award of $1,000 from Dawn Chevron. Sports Achievement Award for softball. Gift certificate for two from Caicos Pedals and Adventure. Laptop, gift bag, and cash from Sail Rock Resort. A bag from Class of 86. This graduate also received a credit diploma. Now it's time for you to make some noise for Fredlin St. Serene.

I can feel the spirit in this place. Okay, so we move to our next graduate. This graduate receives second place subject award in Principles of Accounts, the Marge Basin High School Award for the most disciplined graduate. She receives the hairstyle, acrylic nails, and pedicure gift voucher from Sassy Beauty Salon, cash award of $50 from Clarence Fulford, Big Mike Taxi Service, Sports Achievement Award in Soccer, laptop, gift bag, and cash from Sailor Rock Resort, and the gift bag from class of 86. The graduate also receives a credit diploma. Ladies and gentlemen, Tamara Dean.

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The graduate also receives a credit diploma. Ladies and gentlemen, Angelit Hall.

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The Sports Cash Award from the Delano Williams Foundation. Cash Award of $100 from the New Testament Church of God Creole Ministry. Sports Achievement Award in basketball, soccer, and track and field. Gift Certificate for two from Caicos Pedals Adventure. Laptop from Sail Rock Resort along with bag and cash. Gift bag from class of 86. This graduate also receives a credit diploma. Ladies and gentlemen, Javensen Darius.

our next graduate. All right. Our next graduate received first place in integrated science and Spanish, third place in geography, building, and furniture technology, the Department of Gender Affairs Award for the most outstanding female student in industrial arts, the Key Club Award, a cash award of $100 from Kay's Kitchen, Sports Achievement Award for softball and soccer, a gift certificate for two from Caicos Pedals Adventure, laptop, bag, and cash from Sail Rock Resort, gift bag from Class of 86. The graduate also receives a credit diploma. Ciara Wilson, there she is.

Our next graduate receives subject awards: first place in technical drawing and principles of accounts, second place in mathematics and CVQ data operations, the vice principal's award for being the graduate who exhibits the prefect's pledge, the Marjorie Basin High School award for the most disciplined graduate, Junior Achievement Excellence Award, cash award of $100 courtesy of Harbor Adventures, a laptop, gift bag and cash from Sail Rock Resort, and a gift bag from class of 86. The graduate receives a merit diploma. Ladies and gentlemen, Kaylon Coffey.

All right. Our next graduate receives second place in CVQ construction, a $50 cash award from Lux Car Rental, laptop, gift bag, and cash from Sail Rock Resort, a gift bag, from class of 86, also a marriage diploma. Ladies and gentlemen, Rithland Charles.

Okay. Our next graduate receives subject awards: first place in Principles of Business, second place in Office Administration and Electronic Document Preparation and Management, third place in Social Studies and Family and Resource Management. The graduate also receives the Kenya Forbes Jaga Award for the Most Outstanding Business Graduate, cash award of $300 from Alvin Parker Sr. from Pondview Foods, Sports Achievement Award in Softball, an award from Mr. Aaron Garland. The graduate also receives a laptop, gift bag and cash courtesy of Sail Rock Resort, as well as a gift bag courtesy of Class of 86. The graduate also receives a merit diploma, ladies and gentlemen, Corinne Seymour.

All right. Our next graduate receives. Woo! All right. All right. First place in physical education and sport. Second place in principles of business, biology, chemistry. 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The Margie Basin High School Award for the most disciplined graduate. Debating Achievement Award. The Crown of Debate Award. 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Sports Achievement Award for softball and track and field. Key Club Award. The graduate also receives a merit diploma as well as gift bag, laptop, and cash from Sail Rock Resort, as well as a gift bag from Class of 86. Ladies and gentlemen, Nyla Byfield.

0: Great. Mr. All right, thank you, Mr. Astwood, for ably presenting to our graduates. I now invite the Minister of Education, Youth, Sports, and Culture, Honorable Rachel Taylor, to the presentation area.
1: Now we are winding down nice and slowly. The second runner-up graduate receives subject award, first place in Caribbean history, first place in music, first place in English literature, second place in social studies, geography, CVQ food preparation, third place in information technology, the Shakaya Lewis Award for the most outstanding humanities graduate, the Alvardo Parker Award for the second runner-up graduate, the Madras Basin High School Female Athlete of the Year, Certificate of Merit for Local Studies Competition, Breakfast for Two at Harbor Deli, Boss Lady Achievement Award, Certificate and Gift Basket, an iPad courtesy of the Ministry of Education for the top three graduates, a $400 cash prize from the Department of Education, cash prize of $400 from Mr. N. Onward Pears Best Price Supermarket, cash award of $300 courtesy of Mr. and Mrs. Oswald and Patrice Thomas, Sports Achievement Award in Softball and Track and Field, gift certificate for two from Caicos Pedals Adventures, $50 grocery certificate from Johnny's One Stop Mini Mart, $50 gift certificate from Goldsmith Jewelers, a laptop, gift bag, and cash courtesy of Sail Rock Resorts, and a gift bag from Class of 86. This graduate also receives a merit diploma. Ladies and gentlemen, Abinesabia Prophet.

Okay, so as you would have heard, she's the female athlete of the year. That's why she got back on the platform so quickly. But Abina Sabia, please remain standing while we invite the Minister of Tourism, Agriculture, Fisheries and Environment, the Honorable Mr. Javada Jolly, to do to the presentation area. Abina Sabia also receives the award for the top performing tourism student. In addition,

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Junior Achievement Award, MBHS Award for Media Club, Dinner for Two at Sunset Cafe, Boss Lady Award for Excellence. 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Beaches Day or Evelyn Pass, also a gift basket from Sandra Hall. This graduate is the 2026 salutatorian. She also receives a gift bag from Sailrock, cash, and laptop. She also received a gift bag from class of 86. In addition to all of this, she receives a distinction diploma. Ladies and gentlemen, Samantha Jillifin.

valedictorian receives the following subject awards. First place in English language, mathematics, clothing and textile and fashion, family and resource management, CVQ commercial food preparation, electronic document preparation.

Williams Winter Award for the Top Home Economics Student, the Sharonika Francis Award for the Most Outstanding Mathematics Student, the Shelby Francis Award, Shelby Francis Valedictorian Award, the Mathematics Trophy for the Top Mathematics Student, as well as a cash award for Mrs. Cleon Aswood, Curriculum Director in the Ministry of Education, the Marjorie Basin High School Media Club Award, the Kesia Thomas Cornwall Award for the graduate who shows the most positive attitude towards achievement. The graduate also receives an iPod from the Ministry of Education, a cash prize of $500 from the Ministry of Education, laptop and a $100 gift voucher from Flo, cash award of $100, and dinner for two from Triple J's Grill, cash award of $300 from Mr. Alvin Parker Sr., New Star Construction, cash award of $500 from Mr. and Mrs. Oswald and Patrice Thomas, gift certificate from Goldsmith Jewelers 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Ministry, $150 from Suzanne Beauty Salon, Beauty Supply and more, a Bible from Mr. Bill Clear, a laptop, gift bag and cash from Sail Rock Resort, a gift bag from Class of 86. Ladies and gentlemen,

Ladies and gentlemen, also a gift certificate from Claudenise Jane, which is also awarded to all top three students. Let's make welcome and make some noise for Mr. Haley Davidson again.

falar, Bárbara. Tahelia? Tahelia? Tahelia?

right, all right. The top three students also get IGA gift card. Make some noise for IGA.

Now, unfortunately, we missed one, and all awards are important. So we just want to take time out to re-invite Angelina Lewis to the stage quickly, to the platform area, the presentation area quickly. Angelina Lewis received the Myron Lisa Guiding Light NPO Award for the Most Improved Student in CVQ Office Administration Award. She gets this in recognition for all her outstanding growth, perseverance, and dedication. Dr. Thorne thanks you for your outstanding achievement.

All right, so I asked Ahalia to remain standing because she'll be receiving a special award from the Deputy Premier. I now invite the Deputy Premier and Minister with Responsibility for Immigration and Border Service to make his way, Honorable Jamel Robinson.

All right. So I think in all the excitement, she already got the trophy. But we do want to make it recognized that the award was presented to Tahela Davidson for demonstrating outstanding qualities within the school and wider community. She possesses strong leadership and initiative, integrity and exemplary character, commitment to achievement and personal excellence, positive attitude among peers, community involvement and service, as well as responsibility, professionalism, and respect for others. Give a round of applause for that. That's a big thing.

0: This award forms part of the Border Youth Initiative by the Office of the Deputy Premier and the Ministry of Immigration and Border Services to recognize, inspire young people who exemplify excellence, leadership, service, and integrity. Congratulations to Halia.
1: Okay, I'm gonna ask the class of 2025, 2026 to please stand. The class of 2026, could you please stand? Now that we have gone through the entire presentation, I want to present to you, the people of South Caicos, the class of 2026. You may now take your tassels from the left and put it to the right side. Congratulations, class of 20. Yeah. And before we close out, the minister has requests. Okay, I know you're celebrating. Before we close out, the minister has requests to say some final words.
2: Yes, for our students, not just the students who are graduating today, but for students from Form 4 to Form 5, we need four more students to register for the internship opportunity for the summer program. It is a paid program. So please, you can contact myself immediately after if you're interested, or if a parent here is interested in their four or fifth form students.
3: Okay, you may be seated, graduates. I call now Leshem Cox and Corinne Seymour.

0: invite Mrs. Francis to come, as Leshem will do a presentation to our guest speaker, followed by Corinne.
1: All protocols observed. Good evening, everyone. The task is mine to say thank you to our guest speaker, Mrs. Tika Francis. Thank you for sharing your time and your message with us this evening. Your words have inspired us to work hard, believe in ourselves, and continue reaching for our goals. As we celebrate our theme, turning our moments into milestones, we thank you for helping us mark this special occasion. Please accept this token of our appreciation. Thank you.

All protocols observed. Good evening. On behalf of the graduating class of 2026, I would like to express our sincere gratitude to our mistress of ceremonies, Mistress Lorianne Berry Musgrove. Thank you for guiding tonight's ceremony with grace, professionalism, and poise. Your leadership and dedication have helped make this graduation a memorable and meaningful occasion for all of us. We appreciate the important role you have played in helping us turn our moments into milestones. The graduating class of 2026 says thank you.

Corinne, and graduating class, I thank you. We will now have a video presentation by the class of 2026, followed by the vote of thanks and the singing of the school song by our graduates.

all protocols observed. Good night, everyone. On behalf of the graduating class of 2026 of the Marjorie Bazin High School, it is my distinct honor and privilege to deliver this vote of thanks. As we celebrate this remarkable occasion under the theme, Turning Our Moments into Milestones, we pause to express our heartfelt gratitude to the many individuals whose guidance, encouragement, and unwavering support have helped us reach this important milestone. First, we extend our sincere appreciation to the Deputy Premier, Honorable Jamel Robinson, Honorable Rachel Marshall Taylor, Minister of Education, Youth, Sports and Culture, other government ministers, officials from the Department of Education, and all other invited dignitaries. We offer special thanks to our Member of Parliament for South Caicos and our distinct commissioner for their inspiring congratulatory remarks. Thank you for honoring us with your presence and for your continued support of the education and development of the young people of these islands. To our principal, vice principal, teachers, and every member of staff at Marjorie Bazin High School, we offer our deepest thanks. You have challenged us to think critically, encouraged us to dream boldly, and supported us through both triumphs and setbacks. In living out our school's motto, training the whole man, you have helped shape not only our minds, but also our character, values, and sense of responsibility. To our parents, guardians, and families, words can scarcely express our gratitude. Your sacrifices, patience, encouragement, and unconditional love have carried us through difficult days and celebrated us on our best ones. To our pastors and members of the clergy, thank you for your spiritual guidance, your prayers, and your reminders to remain grounded in faith, humility, and service. Special thanks to Pastor Alexander Minot for offering the prayer of blessing upon the graduates. We are equally grateful to our friends, alumni, community partners, sponsors, and all those who have invested in our growth and success. To our guest speaker, Mrs. Tika Francis, who was there from the early beginnings, who supported so many of our classmates throughout the years, we are extremely grateful for your inspiring words, which will remain indelibly etched in our minds. To everyone who worked behind the scenes to make this ceremony possible, the planning committee, technical team, decorators, musicians, photographers, and volunteers, we sincerely thank you for your dedication and hard work. Your efforts have created a celebration worthy of this special occasion. Finally, to my fellow graduates, congratulations! We have faced challenges, embraced opportunities, and created memories that will remain with us for a lifetime. Tonight, we celebrate not just the completion of our high school journey, but the beginning of new adventures. May we continue turning every moment into a milestone, guided by the lessons we have learned and the values instilled in us at Marjorie Bazin High School. Thank you for believing in us, supporting us, and celebrating with us today. May God continue to bless each of you, and may he guide the class of 2026 as we step confidently into our future. Thank you. Have a wonderful evening.

another begins. May the class of 2026 continue turning their moments into milestones. Now, graduates, you will be singing the school song for the last time, and I want you to do that lustfully. Lustily, all right?

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You can't pass it? Okay, is that enough? Okay, great.

0: And it's 8 minutes after nine. You're listening to 89.1 FM. That was live coverage from South Caicos, the Marjorie Baston High School graduation ceremony. I'm going to take a quick break and be back with some more music, so keep it locked right here.
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0: Hezekiah, what? 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

0: Music a drop. 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This is the summer controller. Drake from Canada. Beanie Man from Jamaica. The one you murder. Zaga.
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To give him, say, I'm the one, say, I'm the one you have. Everybody come and sing it out. I'm, that's your testimony this year.

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I'm Vaughn Hines, and I do invite you to stay with us throughout the day. Coming up, it's music on Inspirational Moments.

able to stand before thee all the days of thy life. As I was with Moses, so I will be with thee. I will not fail thee, nor forsake thee. Joshua chapter 1 and verse 5. Good morning, my devotional partners. Good morning, Turks and Caicos, Bahamas, islands of the Caribbean. Those of you over in the United States, Canada, the UK, Africa, India, Dubai, and Nicaragua. This is Pastor George Fulford. I welcome you to another morning devotion, which I pray and trust will be a blessing and an inspiration to all of you. Let me greet all my listeners over in the Caribbean, Barbados, Jamaica, Guyana, Dominican Republic and Haiti, Grenada, Anguilla, Trinidad and Tobago, St. Vincent, Grand Cayman, St. Martin, and Bermuda. God bless all of you this morning as you listen in to this morning devotion. The subject of the message this morning, the life of a leader as seen in the construction of a building. The life of a leader as seen in the construction of a building.

Please take your Bibles and turn with me to the Gospel of St. Mark, chapter 8 and the 34th verse. The Bible says, "And when he had called the people unto him, with his disciples also, he said unto them, Whosoever will come after me, let him deny himself and take up his cross and follow me." The subject of the message this morning: the life of a leader as seen in the construction of a building. Father God, I bless you this morning. Thank you for your word. Thank you, God, for the revelation of your word. Thank you for clarity and understanding. Oh God, I give you glory, honor, and praise. Speak to us this morning as we wait in your presence. And for those, oh God, who are still in the valley of decision, let this be a day, God, when the Holy Spirit will be at work in their lives. That one who has backslidden and has gone back to the things of the flesh, I pray, oh God, that today will be a day of return. All the glory I give to you. In Jesus' name, amen and amen. The life of a leader as seen in the construction of a building. Good morning, my devotional partners. Every man or woman who takes on the job of leadership, be it of an institution, community, or government, goes through a process that may not be visible to everyone. If his or her leadership is to achieve success, an order must be followed. If not followed, that person will end up disgracing himself. The first thing that is crucial to his success is a foundation. Just as the contractor realizes that whatever challenges that building encounters, the foundation must stand. Hence, the right ingredients are used, taking no shortcuts. Many leaders have failed because their foundation was weak. Their failure to acknowledge God, establish honesty, faithfulness, integrity, being just and fair to what is required, have brought about their downfall. After the foundation and floor are made, the block work begins and rests on that foundation. The lifestyle, which includes attitudes towards clients and customers, non-abuse of power, they all speak volumes. Every time a block is laid, it is a reflection of true commitment or a diversion from the truth. This is a point in building when people passing by admire the shape and envisage what it would eventually become. The behavior of leaders is seen and observed by those working alongside him or her and the people from a distance. Whatever happens now,

0: steps or withstand the criticisms of the people. Once the rains find that roof poorly constructed, the house is flooded and destroyed. My brothers and sisters, any leader who exposes himself or herself to poor behavior will suffer loss, and people will lose all respect and confidence in him or her. And this is why I always and believe that every leader ought to have a personal relationship with the Lord, because the Bible declares righteousness exalts a nation. Righteousness exalts a nation, not big hotels, not investment. But the Bible says righteousness, that means living right. And that means from the top to the bottom. Leaders, as well as the men and women that put them in power, must all exhibit righteous living in order for God to bless the land. And believe me, the lands throughout the islands need a blessing from God. Righteousness exalts a nation, the word says, but sin is a reproach. Sin will bring reproach to people. It will bring reproach to leadership. It will bring to a reproach even to those in the church. It will bring reproach even to families when God is not first place in that life. Father God, just have your way this morning. Save those who are calling on you right now in faith. Heal that one, God, who is crying unto you in faith. Have your way in Jesus' name. Amen and amen. Ladies and gentlemen, Jesus is on the main line. Whatever your need is, call on him. I guarantee he will respond to your situation. And if I could pray with you, give me a call or WhatsApp me. 649-231-2402. God bless you in Jesus' name. Amen and amen.
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2: 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But I want to encourage you today.

0: Good morning, Turks and Caicos. I'm Danae Denny with your morning report. Today is July 1st, 2026, and in this report, I'll be bringing you the latest local news and stories from all over the world. These are the headlines. TCI Commonwealth Games Association hosts Jax McCartney Relay. In the region, HIV cases are on the rise in St. Vincent and the Grenadines and the Bahamas. Internationally, U.S. Supreme Court upholds birthright citizenship. We have these and more coming up in this morning's report. This morning's report is sponsored by Century 21, Evershaw Properties.
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0: The Turks and Caicos Islands Commonwealth Games Association and the Turks and Caicos Islands Amateur Athletic Association, in collaboration with the Department of Culture, held the final leg of the Right Excellent Jax McCartney Road Relay in Grand Turk on Tuesday, June 30th. The event was done to honor our national hero's life, leadership, and his legacy, while celebrating his invaluable contribution to the development of the nation. During the relay, RTC caught up with Member of Parliament and Baton Carrier, Honorable Sharon Simons, to discuss the importance of the event and her experience as a baton carrier.
2: And I feel that this is something that is significant for us, that we recognize with a baton when we're doing the relay. And it's almost like a torch that you pass on to generations. So it signifies that, and I was happy to be a part of this, starting the race here in Grand Turk. I think it's important that we recognize the significant contribution that he has made to the Turks and Caicos Islands. And this is one of the ways that we can show our national hero that we appreciate him on celebrating his birthday.
0: The attendees heard from the head of the TCI Commonwealth Games Association, former teachers, and district commissioners. Take a listen to some of the highlights.
3: We must all celebrate our national hero. And while I do not want to be controversial, let me make this clear for those who say otherwise. We do not need a Caicos national hero. We do not need a Grand Turk national hero. We do not need a PNP national hero, nor a PDM national hero. The Right Excellent Jax McCartney is the national hero of the Turks and Caicos Islands. Did you get that? And that is why we celebrate. So at this point, I'm going to call on the president of the Commonwealth Games Association of the Turks and Caicos Islands, Mr. Godfrey Bean, a very hard-working man.
4: It's a pleasure and joy to be back home in Grand Turk to put on this initiative that we came up with last year. I always thought that honoring our national hero was one that I would like to be doing, because I looked across over the years and didn't like much what I had seen. So I said, Godfrey, I put it actually, the Commonwealth Games is it's an organization that is well known throughout the world and also here at the Turks and Caicos Islands, and it should be doing much more than we were doing. So I said to my team, they have a number of initiatives that I want to do, but this is one that I really wanted to do. So we set out, and that beautiful torch you see there that was designed by myself and made by A. Louise Garland Thomas High School. Give it up for a round of applause for A. Louise Garland Thomas. It was a beautiful job.
5: I want everybody to hear me, because this is a time all Turks and Caicos Islanders should celebrate. It hurts my heart to see how many people gathered out here today. It's appalling. But anyhow, some of us respect and honor him. The late, right, Honorable J. Alexander George Smith McCartney, better known as Jiggs, served as the first Chief Minister of the Turks and Caicos Islands from 1976 to 1980. He was born on June 30th, 1945, in Grand Turk to Harvey and Sally McCartney. So today is his birthday, and we all should have celebrated that. I must pause here to say something. When you talk about the Junkanoo Club, people are thinking about violence. Jiggs is not a violent person. He didn't tolerate violence in his camp. The Junkanoo Club became the foundation for the People's Democratic Movement, which was officially established in 1975. One of the major issues championed by Jiggs and the Junkanoo Club was the protection of civil liberties. Jiggs put everybody as one, family or not family. He helped everybody. And that is why I am shocked this afternoon to see how we, some of us, could be so ungrateful. I don't care which area you are in, what's your affiliation? Jiggs was our first hero. There's no way you can take it away. You cannot take it away. He did for us what he could have done. And if he didn't pass on, we would have been, should I say it, Mr. Hall?
6: Say how you feel.
5: He would have been, we would have been much farther than we are today.
0: Following the relay, attendees gathered at the parade grounds for a featured exhibition cricket match with the Titans Cricket Club, adding a spirited and engaging highlight to the evening's activities. While the event did honor the life and legacy of the rightmost excellent Jiggs McCartney, the lack of attendance and support left a sour taste in many attendees' mouths. The Department of Citizenship and Naturalization wishes to advise the public of the requirements for collecting Turks and Caicos Islander status cards in accordance with the Turks and Caicos Islander Status Ordinance 2015. Applicants who are 18 years of age or older are required to appear in person to collect their card. Where an applicant is unable to appear in person, another individual may collect the card on their behalf, provided that person presents a typed and signed letter of consent from the applicant authorizing the collection and a valid form of picture identification for verification processes. For applicants under the age of 18, a parent of the child is required to appear in person to collect the card and must present a valid form of picture identification. Where the collector is not a parent of the child, that individual must present a typed and signed letter of consent from the mother or father authorizing the collection and a valid form of picture identification for verification purposes. Members of the public are encouraged to contact the Department of Citizenship and Naturalization for any clarification regarding this process. The Turks and Caicos Islands Maritime Administration took a prominent role at the 5th Regional Meeting of Heads of Maritime Administration held in Georgetown, Guyana, from the 22nd to the 24th of June, under the theme Promoting Safe, Secure, Environmentally Sound, Efficient, and Sustainable Shipping Through Cooperation. The meeting convened heads of maritime administrations and senior officials from across the Caribbean and the wider region to advance maritime safety, security, environmental protection, and regulatory cooperation. The Turks and Caicos Islands was represented by Mr. Nigel Brown, Director of Maritime and Shipping, who participated in plenary sessions, technical discussions, and floor interventions across the full agenda. The meeting remains one of the most significant regional forums for maritime administrations, offering an opportunity to strengthen maritime governance, share best practices, review international regulatory developments, and deepen cooperation among participating administrations. This year's agenda addressed a broad range of strategic issues, including the implementation of International Maritime Organization instruments, regional decarbonization of shipping, the inclusion of British Overseas Territories in emerging regional maritime frameworks, maritime security and the suppression of organized crime, hydrographic and nautical charting obligations, seafarer training and certification, gender equality in the maritime sector, and the strengthening of regional maritime casualty investigation capacity. During the meeting, the Turks and Caicos Islands advanced the case for the meaningful participation of British Overseas Territories in regional maritime frameworks, contributed to discussions on the Caribbean decarbonization agenda, and supported initiatives aimed at enhancing regional cooperation on maritime accident investigation. These interventions reflect the administration's commitment to ensuring that the district's circumstances and contributions of overseas territories are recognized within the regional architecture. Director of Maritime and Shipping, Mr. Nigel Brown, noted that the meeting provided an invaluable platform for the Turks and Caicos Islands to engage directly with regional counterparts and to help shape the policies that will define the region's maritime future. Participation at DIHMAR5 allows the Turks and Caicos Islands to contribute substantively to the regional maritime agenda while strengthening our relationships with administrations across the Caribbean, said Brown. Our focus is on ensuring that overseas territories have a seat at the table, that the region moves together on decarbonization and seafarer welfare, and that the knowledge gained here translates into a more modern, efficient, and internationally respected maritime administration at home. End quote. The engagements at the DIHMAR5 support the department's ongoing program of institutional strengthening, the implementation of IMO requirements, the enhancement of maritime safety and environmental protection, and the continued development of a modern and internationally respected maritime administration. As a Category 2 administration with the Red Ensign Group, the Turks and Caicos Islands continues to align its regional engagement with the highest standards of maritime governance. The government of the Turks and Caicos Islands remains committed to maintaining the high standards of maritime governance while continuing to strengthen its position within the Caribbean region, the Red Ensign Group, and the wider international maritime community. That was local news. Now for regional news. Health officials across the Caribbean are raising concern over a rise in newly reported HIV cases, with authorities in both St. Vincent and the Grenadines and the Bahamas urging residents to get tested, know their status, and practice safer sex. In St. Vincent and the Grenadines, health authorities say new HIV infections continue to increase, with the highest prevalence recorded among people aged 25 to 29 and men over the age of 60. Officials are reminding the public that a person's HIV status cannot be determined by appearance and that testing remains the only reliable way to know one's status. With the Vinci Mass Carnival season underway, health officials are also warning that increased travel, alcohol consumption, and casual sexual activity during festivities can heighten the risk of HIV transmission. They are encouraging residents and visitors alike to take precautions and make use of available testing services. Meanwhile, the Bahamas recorded 142 newly reported HIV cases in 2025, according to the Ministry of Health and Wellness's National HIV, AIDS, and Infectious Diseases Program. Men accounted for more than 60% of new cases, while adults between the ages of 30 and 39 represented the largest affected age group. Although the figure is lower than the 156 cases reported in 2024, health officials say they are closely examining why men continue to account for the majority of new diagnoses. Officials believe the trend may be linked to delayed testing, differences in health-seeking behavior, or ongoing risk factors. Health officials in both countries continue to stress that early testing, timely treatment, and safe sexual practices remain the most effective tools in reducing new HIV infections and limiting the spread of the virus across the region. Now for international news.

The United States Supreme Court has upheld birthright citizenship, rejecting an executive order by President Donald Trump that sought to deny automatic citizenship to children born in the U.S. to parents who are in the country illegally or temporarily. In a 6-3 decision, the nation's highest court ruled that the president's order violated the citizenship clause of the 14th Amendment, which guarantees citizenship to nearly everyone born on U.S. soil, with limited exceptions such as children of foreign diplomats. Writing for the majority, Chief Justice John Roberts said citizenship then and now was the right to have rights, adding that the framers of the 14th Amendment extended that to promise to every free-born person in this land. The ruling marks a significant legal setback for President Trump, who signed the executive order on his first day back in office as part of his administration's broader immigration agenda. Had the order taken effect, tens of thousands of children born each year to undocumented immigrants or temporary visa holders could have been denied U.S. citizenship. Justice Brett Kavanaugh agreed that the executive order could not stand, citing a federal law passed in 1940 that broadly guarantees citizenship to people born in the United States. Although he deferred on the constitutional reasoning, three conservative justices dissented, with Justice Samuel Alito calling the court's decision a serious mistake. Following the ruling, President Trump criticized the decision on social media, describing the outcome as too bad for our country. The decision reaffirms more than 150 years of constitutional precedent established under the 14th Amendment, preserving birthright citizenship as a fundamental right in the United States. Now for sports news.

The United States Supreme Court has ruled that states may ban transgender girls and women from competing on female school sports teams, marking another significant decision in the country's ongoing debate over transgender rights. In a 6-3 ruling, the court upheld laws in Idaho and West Virginia that restrict participation in girls' and women's sports based on biological sex. The conservative majority found that the laws do not violate the U.S. Constitution's Equal Protection Clause. Writing for the court, Justice Brett Kavanaugh said states have the authority to determine eligibility for women's and girls' sports based on biological sex, arguing that separate teams for males and females are reasonable to promote fairness in competition and address safety concerns. The court also unanimously agreed that the state laws do not violate Title IX, the federal law that prohibits sex discrimination in education. The decision is considered a major victory for supporters of the bans, including several Republican-led states that have enacted similar legislation. 27 states have now passed laws limiting transgender athletes' participation in female sports. While Tuesday's ruling allows states to enforce bans on transgender participation in girls' and women's sports, the court did not decide whether states that permit transgender athletes to compete according to their gender identity may continue doing so, leaving that question open for future legal challenges. That was your sports news for this morning. Now for your weather forecast from the TCI Weather Service.

0: 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This is Levon O'Gardner from the Turks and Caicos Islands National Weather Service bringing you your weather forecast for today. For today's current conditions, we have partly cloudy skies with isolated showers possible and winds coming from the east to southeast at 5 to 10 knots. For today's forecast, we have isolated showers possible with partly sunny skies and a high near 90 degrees Fahrenheit. Later tonight, we have mostly fair skies with a low around 80 degrees Fahrenheit. The winds will be east to southeast at 10 to 15 knots and the seas will be slight to moderate with wave heights of 2 to 4 feet. Sunset will be at 7:35 p.m. The next low tide will be at 3:59 p.m. and the next high tide will be at 9:55 a.m. and 10:32 p.m. That's the weather forecast for today. 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
1: 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This morning's report was brought to you by Century 21, Awashaw Properties. I'm Danae Denny wishing you a fantastic day.

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I know I'm not worth it, but somehow you still

And you lick nobody, cause I got guinea corn harmony. Yes, indeed. Stew shot and Johnny cake. Guinea corn harmony and lard, you must get some of that. Listen, I watch these fellas coming around here, ordering these big time dish, they talking, but steak and all them kind of thing like that. Well, let me tell you, I know them long time. I know when they used to go in the bush, catch a couple of crab, carry it home, get out the old iron pot in the back of the yard on tree rock, boil them crab, get a little bit of flour, cook it half done, and eat crab fat and dough. Yeah, now they around you talking, but steak and ting. Listen, you should hear them when they ordering these big time drink talking, but zombie and slow gin fizz and ting. I don't get it, because I know when they used to go in the market, buy a couple of sour lime, carry it home, squeeze them in one of them old peaches, can half full of water, throw a little sugar in that and drink sweet. Yeah, that's right. Listen, I know them long time. Listen. Let me tell you, you gotta get some old yam and some old pumpkin, some old sweet potatoes, some old cabbage, some old carrots and some old salt beef and old dry conch. You throw that in the pot, monk some peas, let that boil down together. Then you get 1 pound of flour, throw it in 1 pound, throw some salt and water and that, mix it up with your hand. Boom! Pea soup and dough, boy! That's right. Listen, let me tell you, I'm a native son, you see. I know where it's at because that's where I'm from. Over the hill, in the bush, down by my road. Listen, let me tell you something. You gotta get this good old native food. Pea soup and dough boy. Guinea corn hominy and lard. Steam conch and Johnny cake. And old crab and hominy. You gotta get some peas and rice and steamed jackfish. You got some, gotta get some stew fish and potato bread. And thing like that. You see? Listen. Now, just to go off the course for a little bit here. I got some friends have a habit of coming in. We're in big time shape. Fella come here the other night, tell me, say, boy, you say, I wear in a $25 custom-made shirt. And I look at him and laugh, because I remember when all of you used to thank God for Robin Hood flour. That's right, flour bag. And then he got a heart to come and tell me, say, he wear $95 alligator skin shoes. Well, I'll be doggone. Listen, I remember when we used to go to high mass Sunday morning, we're in high top tennis with no socks on. And God help you if it rain, cause toe jam will kill you. Listen, let me tell you. You got to go in the bush, over the hill, down Burma Road. That's where it's at. Believe it or not, folks, that's where it's at. I know most of you tourists out there don't know what I'm talking about. Well, we're talking about the Bahamian thing.

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1: Seminole.

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The Bush Bar, the old friend Old Swinger, Red and Parker, drinking Flip and Ginger. This is the Valley from where

Hey, say what you like. Rasta blow our horn. We were closer than friends, and we still are. Those of us that left, we all paid our part.

Sounds of Avi. Ghost Move. One time for Ghost yet. Still in the heat of summer. 1 minute after the hour of 10, and we're headed into the show Expression. Stay tuned. Back on.

Good morning, Turks and Caicos. Welcome to the program Expressions. I'm your host, Robert Hall. On this 1st of July. What a beautiful day it is in these islands. I tell you, we have a lot to give God thanks for. A lovely day. I want to welcome you wherever you are throughout this beautiful land, and all members of the diaspora, wherever you happen to be. I have a pretty tight program lineup for you today, and I hope that you enjoy it. It's going to be a little bit about a number of things, including sports, because there's so much happening in the sports world. And then I'm establishing a new thing called the Peeved Corner. What is the Peeved Corner? I'm going to encourage you, each day when there's a show, before the show starts, sending in those matters that irritate or disturb you. That's Peeve Corner. I have about 4 of them that I will deal with a little later on. Now, this is the brainchild of somebody they call CI, Cecil Ingham. Good morning, Cecil. Sometimes you just carry me hard under the tree and play like I don't listen to any of you, you know. But sometimes, while you're in a drink, you're in a Kool-Aid, you're in a talk good sense and things of national importance. And I don't be making any notes on paper, but the brain is good. My mental computer works very, very well. In fact, should I say, better than some of you younger ones. But anyway, I'm not throwing any low blows today. I'm just, you know, peeved about a few things. But I'll not let it get to me too much that it will disturb my whole program. All right. So having welcomed all of you, let us pray. We are in the midst of graduation exercises, and I want you to continue to pray for our youngsters. Pray for their safeties, as many of them, having graduated, feel, well, they are now on the world stage, so they take certain things in their own hands, sometimes drink quite a bit, drive fast, engage in premature sex, and so on the like. Some people just brush it aside. Well, that's young people. That is true, they're young people, but then not everything has to be copied by the others. You know, like I've always told my children, I'm not trying to put them out there as any model or anything like that to emulate, but I always tell them, be a leader, not a follower. If you want to do something, do it. If it's right. But don't do it because somebody else tells you. So if you never smoked a spliff or hit cocaine or anything like, just don't do it. That might be causing your death. Or, if not, you might be permanently hooked on it. So just don't do it. All right? Let us pray. Our Father and our God, we thank you that you have brought us safely to this day. As the various schools go through their graduation exercises and the little ones progress to high school when it opens, and hopefully many who have graduated from high school will progress to community college. I know that some will go into the workforce, but I pray, dear Father, that you would continue to protect and guide them. Help them to protect themselves, their friends, and others around them. There are many who will join the workforce, and we pray that the employers would be considerate
and help them in training that they may progress. Because indeed, these days we see more and more persons feeling like they are alienated, like they are left behind, like the development of the country is not benefiting them. But I pray that apathy will not set in, but that they would step forward and claim what is theirs. And the best way to do that is to prepare themselves properly. So take charge of this program and bless us as you've always been doing. These favors we ask in Jesus' name. Amen. Amen. I'm going to ask my technical operator to pull up this lovely gospel song by C.C. Winans. I love it ever so much. I'm going to dedicate this to three individuals. Honorable Ruth Blackman, good morning. I know you have seen better days, but may the good Lord continue to bless and strengthen you. To my sister, Wealthy, and to my friend and critique, Miss Pauline Saunders. I know she's surprised, you know. Come, Jesus, come.

Come, Jesus, come. When we look at all that's happening in this world of ours, that is indeed the cry of many. I'm happy to be able to host Expressions for a while, although it is my intention to retire next year. God spares my life. But while I may disturb some people by speaking my truths, I do bring a little joy, a little uplifting to some people. And I'm happy to be in that position of service to the people of this land and many others who listen via the web. Many of them indicate that to me. And I'm thankful to all those who send the various encouraging words and prayers. I cannot acknowledge all of them, but we do need the prayers of those we love. So I thank you very, very much. As I said, I have a pretty interesting program lineup for you. I trust that you will find it interesting. And I want to say good morning and welcome to Judy Bain, to Karen Cox, Seal Penn, to Bernard Tatum, Adele Branch, Django Morris. Wow, man, you are always with me. On Friday, I am going to provide a few minutes for all those who claim that they have not missed an Expressions, that they listen to it every day. I was very pleasantly surprised just the other day when James Malcolm told me that he listens every time Expressions is on. Moon Jayan down in Whelan told me the same thing, and there are a few others. I'm going to see how many others, all right? These are the things that keep me ticking. You know what I'm saying? Yeah, man. Oh, yeah. Well, like I mentioned earlier on, I'm going to start off with my peeved corner. A suggestion from CI. And I have four things that peeve me off today. And notice I say peeve me off. So if you were to call in or write in any time about what peeve you off, please use that word. If you're not familiar with it, let me put it in simple term. Those things that tick you off, those things that irritate you, those things that disturb you. All right? The first one. I drive through Breezy Bray, and for that matter, around most of these islands on a daily basis. As I see it, part of my mandate as brand ambassador for the Ministry of Tourism is to continue to scout out the land, and wherever I see areas that need improvement, cleaning or what have you, dead animals on the road, I take it upon me to report it to the various authorities so that remedial action can be taken. And I am appalled at the condition of the road, and let me make this clear. I am not blaming any governmental department because it should not be their job to clean up every time you all be so damn nasty. You can see I'm peeved off. And from the time you pass Pastor Peter House, the northern section entry to Breezy Bray, going up to the crest of the hill, there are hundreds of plastic bottles and cans and other stuff that people just throw on the sides of the road. I am not suggesting that tourists, a few of them, may not do it, but I am of the view this is the job of people living right here on Grand Turk on a permanent basis. And it's just downright
nasty. You need to change your attitude on that. You're always complaining, must government must do this, government must do that, and I don't know PNP government. I mean, I'm talking about all governments, because some of you get it confused when I say certain things, when I talk, but I'm obfuscating and defending whoever. I don't need to defend them. They can manage to defend themselves. But what I'm talking about is what obtained on this little island, Grand Turk, which when my legs were good, I could run around the island in about 2 hours. And so when I raised the subject, I actually did a video, but my pride won't allow me to show it because it's not only shown locally. So residents of Grand Turk, please do better than that. And I'm only singling out that Breezy Bray Road for the time being, but there are others. And I may have to come back to that on another time. But I hope by talking about it, some of you will do better than that. Anything I drive, you will see 2-3 plastic bottles there, because I drink a lot of water during the day. It's hot. And I encourage all of you, particularly senior citizens, stay out of the sun as much as possible and keep your body hydrated. All right? And I keep them there. Sometimes when I have sufficient stuff in my car, I go to the dump. Now, yes, sometimes, because I frequent Under the Tree and Hubert Adams got his little dumpster right by the side of the road, and it's convenient to me. I ain't telling the other members of the public to go use the man thing, you know. He and I are friends. He ain't gonna say not much to me. I know what the wife and daughter might say. But such as it is, all right? Now, the second thing that peeves me off has to do with dog owners. Do you think it's fair to the animals to begin with to have in your yard a dozen and more dogs, puppies, what have you? People complaining about being able to feed themselves and complaining stimulus ain't enough. You need stimulus for dogs too? I think that's the height of irresponsibility to have that many animals about, some of them to be crushed in the roads, as we see from time to time, and ain't no owners going to pick them up. Leave it to government. That money government spends on those sort of things could be spent in other areas. Carry your animals, get them spayed or neutered, whatever the case might be. You don't have that right to have your dogs all over the place looking so sick and skinny. You go to some locations, and I'm not accusing a doo-doo, perhaps those dogs hang over by the cemetery area on the east side because they constantly smell his ribs and chicken. So I ain't saying his dog. I think you only got maybe one or two. And of course, I know he's capable of taking care of. But many others, they just line the roads. I have... Let me leave that. All right? All I am going to beg you, animal owners, if you need a dog or two, take care of them. But don't have them breeding like rabbits and then become a nuisance to others, to the general public. All right. That's peeve number two. Peeve number three. I've spoken about this so many times. I encounter it, and many individuals have been speaking to me about it. How often these ATM machines at the banks are broken down. The one up
on the near the airport, the Scotia one. Somebody was telling me, it was last week, I don't know if it's up now, that it was down for over a week. Sometimes at First Caribbean here downtown, you'll find one working, the other one not. Sometimes, even temporarily, you find the two of them out of order. Can't these banks do better than that for Grand Turk? We deserve better than that. Can't you jointly train and employ one technician? It ain't rocket science. Plenty of fellas could deal with that. And I ain't talking about fellas with sticky fingers. Upright, brilliant, technologically savvy young people. And get them to keep these machines working. The public needs better service. I have the privilege a little later on, and perhaps I'll end the show 10 minutes or so earlier, to take a round for an informed island tour, members of the Financial Services Commission. And trust me, I will use the opportunity to raise that matter with them. And not only that, why is it taking so damn long for people to be able to open up a bank account? Something is wrong. Well, the ambassador will take that up for you today. An ambassador is necessary, right? Let's see what hello Leonard Franklin says. Good morning. My daughter says, Super Bob. Well, this is what is left with Bob, of Bob. But anyway, and Seal Penn say, thank you, say it louder. I guess she's referring maybe to the way people keep the place untidy, or animal owners. And Jenga Morris say, let's lead by example and keep our local environment clean, because a beautiful community starts with each of us doing our part. And then Nikki, my daughter, said that's why we should adopt some pups. And I know why she say that. But anyway, I'm going on a road today. Good morning, my niece Dulcine. How are you, my dear? Nice to see you there. All right. Now, you may say, man, all I'm talking about is being peeved off, ticked off. But I got to talk about this one. Now, yesterday, we celebrated the birthday of our country's only national hero, the Right Excellent J.A.G.S. McCartney. And I am extremely disappointed in the poor turnout. Now, I was told late that the governor and the deputy governor were there, but because the program started more than an hour late, they had to leave to catch their flight to Providenciales. Let me perhaps step out of my league and say, Your Excellency, you have an official residence in Grand Turk. Your Excellency, the Governor. Your Excellency, Deputy Governor. When I last checked, I knew you have a residence in Grand Turk. Whether you have other engagements in Provo, I don't know. But I wished that you all could have stayed over. I went through my order paper, so to speak,
like they do in Parliament. And when I look down the list of officials, Premier, I had a tick off, not present. Deputy Premier, I had a tick off, not present. Members of Cabinet, I had a tick off, not present. Leader of the Opposition, I had to tick off, not present. The only member of the House of Parliament who was present was the Honorable Sharon Simons. God bless you, young lady. Keep on representing. Keep on showing your presence. May God forever bless you. I didn't see many school children around. And like I said, as far as I'm concerned, not many members of the public. Not that I'm equating the national hero with the king, but many of you will turn up for the king's birthday. You say you want to become a nation. That's the way you're going to serve the ties with the UK and hoist your own flag. Wow. It's just a shame, Grand Turk. There is much more I can say on that. But I know how some of you will say, oh yes, you caker's boy. But it's time we get out of that nonsense. Yes, I was born there. I lived just about all my adult, most of my adult life here in Grand Turk. And by the way, I am a Turks and Caicos Islander. And like I said in my opening remarks of the function on the parade grounds yesterday, for those who get confused about the matter of national hero, I've had my say. I wrote my thoughts, and I stand by them unfalteringly. We do not need, like some might suggest, a national hero from the Caicos Islands. We do not need a national hero from Grand Turk. We do not need a PDM national hero or a PNP national hero, because nothing no go so. What we do have is a national hero. And the time will come when we will name yet another national hero. You know, I have had that debate with some about timing. Like Billy Mills say, T-I-M-E. You got me? But I'm going to leave that right where it's at. But Grand Turk people, you got to do better than what you're doing now. You complain, complain, and complain. But when it's time to act, when it's time to show your face, you know where to be found. Now let me leave the peeve corner and move on to some other matters. I want to say good morning to my friend Joel Rosemaine. My brother, I hope that you're on the mend. You have a very difficult situation. Of course, whatever I can do, that I will do to assist you. There are always many who were willing to assist you. And I hope that things get sorted out for you.
Before I get on to some other matters, particularly on the international scene and how they may impact us, let me go on the sports scene just for a little bit. Well, West Indies has been in the doldrums for a long time, but in their first test against Sri Lanka, they did wonders. Sri Lanka batted first, made 308 all out. West Indies went in to bat, and with a broad bat. Now, I hope you'll understand what that term means. That doesn't mean that their bat was any bigger than anybody else. West Indies made 626 runs for 9 wickets and declared. In other words, up to that point, Sri Lanka couldn't bowl them out. What a brilliant performance. And some records were established in the process. Many of you are glued to World Cup soccer. First, there were 48 teams. The games being played in some 3 different countries. United States, Canada, and Mexico. Good morning, Jerry Skippings. He says, Mr. Hall, I agree with the no-show of the people in charge not being there. I guess you must be mean you agree with my comments. Thank you. Good morning, my cricketing buddy, Wilton Barbasalva, who tends to keep me up to date. Man, I know you must have been smiling ear to ear as you watch the West Indian bowlers skittle Sri Lanka out, particularly in the second innings, and then watch our batsmen go to work. Good morning, Rita Stubbs. Yes, well, the World Cup soccer, as I said, first there were 48 teams, then there were 32, and now it's narrowing down. Soon we'll get to the final 16, and then to the final 8, to the final 4, final 2. And one will emerge as the champions. There ain't gonna be no tie. Because even if there's a draw at the end of the prescribed 90 minutes, then there's the penalty shootout. And I tell you, if you've been following, you'd have seen some surprises there. Germany, who has been the World Cup winner for some 4 times, I believe, have been knocked out. And the great surprise, despite the kind of remarks that have been made about the African countries' inclusion, so many of them, some 9 of them, they've performed remarkably well. And Morocco, you gotta watch out for them. They are giant slayers. I often wonder what it would be like if you have an Africa United team. When you look at it, almost all the other teams have individuals of African ancestry. But alas, that is only a pipe dream, because even on the ground in South Africa, there is so much division one country or the other. It alarms me. It pains me when I see in South Africa, they are parading the streets, hunting down Nigerians and other Africans who have businesses or living and working in Nigeria, wanting them to get out of South Africa.
They should have learned from Zimbabwe. Marcus Garvey preached about a united Africa. There were times when I, a student of Africa, and one who followed a lot of what Garvey taught and preached, was looking forward to that day when Africa, the whole continent, will unite. But it seems to me to be further and further away. When all is said and done with this World Cup, I think two teams will remain at the top. Maybe three. And that is, which three are you thinking about now? Let me see. I almost forget. There's no doubt in my mind that Argentina will be there. No doubt in my mind that France will be there. And Brazil, and perhaps Morocco in the semifinals. But my pick for the finals will be Argentina and France. Yes, most of us West Indians love the brand of soccer that Brazil play. But pretty as their plays might be, it's goals that count. Goals that count, and solid defense. I've gone on that one. I'm going to ask my technical operator to pull up one of those lovely songs on Jakes McCartney. As we are in the midst of celebrating the 50th year of the introduction of the ministerial system. And there are a great deal of activities planned for this period. You'll hear about them more and more.

Beautiful. Now, there will always be some persons who mischaracterize what I say or wish to interpret it to suit their own ends. When I speak on matters of national importance or I write about them, I think a great deal before I put my thoughts into words. When I said the naming of James McCartney as our national hero was premature, some of you may be wondered what I was talking about. Just bear with me for a minute. Come to the front of the class and listen. He was made national hero during the PNP tenure, 91-94, by way of legislation. I am of the view that when any measure that is new, let alone something of such monumental importance, there must be public engagement. You see, if there is public engagement, chances are people can claim it as their own. There was no public engagement at that time. And it would have been far better to delay that and sensitize the public. I'm not saying people are ignorant, but many, even

today are confused about what makes one a suitable candidate for National Hero. I'm not going to go over all that I have said before. I am just clarifying. When I said the timing was wrong, I felt it could have come along at a later period and with much public education. Whether you agree with me or disagree with me, that's up to you. But those are indeed my thoughts. Now, unfortunately for this person who is calling me from Canada, I wish I could have entertained you, but I'm on Expressions Live. If you really want to call in, you can interrupt my flow and call in 946-2007, but I cannot accept your call on my private phone to play it through the system. That is sort of tabooed by management, okay? Thank you very much, but you have a great day, and God bless you. Yes. From time to time, I have people calling in from four corners of the globe, so to speak. All right. Let me pause for a moment in the event that there is someone with a call. And I see a few comments which I'll read. And I'm going to urge you, whatever your comments are, please do them now, because we're likely to end the show a few minutes early, like I said, to facilitate members of the Financial Services Commission. All right? I'm going to give them one of those Robert Hall branded tours of Grand Turk, share our delightful history, and also have them visit our Parliament. One of the nicer buildings, at least the interior, if not the nicest among the parliaments here in the Caribbean region, particularly the Commonwealth ones. Good morning and welcome, Flo Howell and Jermaine Rowley. He says, Brazil all the way. Yes, I know many of you will say that, but I am sticking with France and Argentina for the final. And by the way, Lionel Messi, as were the Golden Boot, scored more goals in World Cup than any other player. He is 39 ending 40, so I believe this may very well be his last World Cup. I want to say thanks to the members of the Titans Cricket Club, no longer in existence, but many of them showed up yesterday for the demonstration cricket. Wasn't much of a match, but a little demonstration over there yesterday as we celebrated the birthday of our national hero. This person says, good morning, Honorable Hall. Well said about the upkeep of our country. Like Honorable Lillian Mizek said on a previous call, the Environmental Health Department, have to post garbage receptacles are to be constructed. To date, I most certainly don't see it being done in Provo. We can get a trophy to have the most laws on the books, but not even a podium finish for enforcement. Thanks very much. That is in many ways true. I often say we have no shortage of legislation. What we have is shortage of enforcement. Good morning and welcome, Robert Kev Williams. And this person says, thanks for speaking on the ATM situation. It is out of control on Grand Turk. Yes. As often as I see things that need attention, I try my best on behalf of you, the public, to bring it
to the attention those concerned. Okay. The call that I mentioned early on was from a former police officer, Hilton Duncan. He is no longer in Turks and Caicos, he lives in Canada. And he was just calling, and I'll read his comments. He said, "Good morning, my friend. It's been a long time. I was just calling to wish you a most wonderful day." Duncan, in my view, was a good policeman. Very good in terms of his community outreach. And I loved to see him entertain. He was certainly a very talented individual. Good morning and all the best to you, my friend. May God continue to bless you. While saying that, let me say good morning to our own Super P. How are you doing, my brother? I just wonder how you keep up with all the things that you involve. Ah, boy. Just be careful about your health, though. Don't overdo it, all right? All work and no play? You know what happened, all right? I say you don't play and do, you know. But anyway. Wow. All right, let me open the phone lines for just a few moments before I move on to some matters educational. Number to call, 946-2007 or 1-900-22-22-007. And for those of you who have anything on your mind and want to message me, please do so now. I constantly tell you, don't wait too late, because when that happens, I don't get to read it, and I know some of you become disappointed. In fact, some of the things that you mentioned afterwards would have been so useful if I'd gotten them at the time when I was dealing with the particular subject. So there you go. That is entirely up to you. Now, before I get on to the educational matters that I wanted to talk about a little bit, with all those graduating from kindergarten to primary, from primary to high school, from high school to community college and universities, and what have you, I want to talk a little bit about that, but I'll leave that towards the end. Now, well, you all would have seen on Facebook that the opposition PDM has begun to awake from their slumber. At their recently held convention, Honorable Doug Parnell has returned to the position of leader of the PDM. The Honorable Edwin Aswad, who had signaled that he was relinquishing that role, is now the deputy leader. Now let me pause to say, as one who follows politics, internationally, it is very, very rare that you would find an individual who has been the leader of the party go down to be the deputy leader. That hardly ever happens. Now, in Russia, which is not democratic, that's different. And in Guyana, in the region, one will argue that Jagdeo was president before Ephraim Ali, and now he is Ephraim Ali's vice president. That's more so the exception rather than the norm.
In my humble opinion, although that is entirely up to the PDM, I would have thought that if the Honourable Leader of the Opposition, who still retains that position in Parliament, by the way, was deciding to step away from the leadership of the PDM, that he would not have accepted what tantamounts to a demotion and leave that for some other, perhaps, newcomer. Because indeed, the PDM has to position itself to attract new talents. They cannot go into battle with all the old worn-out tools, so to speak. Now, I'm not degrading anybody, but it's just a metaphorical expression I am using. I was a speaker, former speaker. If by some miracle I had returned to Parliament, could anybody be out of their minds to even suggest that I be made Deputy Speaker? Hell no. For $10,000 salary, I wouldn't take it. I don't move down, I move up. But of course, others may see it differently. There are considerable comments about Arnold Parnell becoming the leader of the PDM. A few negatives, but by and large, the majority of individuals, at least from what I can see, supports him. I did write in a blog that, as far as I'm concerned, he's likable and he's capable, like our current premier. Indeed, there are considerable comments likewise about Mark Fulford leaving the PNP, where he once stood as a candidate, and now joining the PDM. That is indeed his rights. People do that for a number of reasons. Now, if I may call myself political historian, and I'm not suggesting that it may be the same for Mark Fulford, it hasn't, or those who have crossed, should I say, the floor, after being a candidate on one side to go to the other, there have been mixed results there. The Honourable George Lightburn was a minister in the PNP administration. After some falling out, he ran as a PDM candidate and lost. Hedley Durham, the late Hedley Durham, used to be a supporter of the PNO, PNP, as a candidate, and I remember very clearly, but then switched to the PDM and lost. Now, there are, on balance, some exceptions. The Honourable Hilly Ewing was a PNO, and after the death of the Honourable Clement Howell, went over to the PDM and won. The late Walter Cox was an elected member under the PDM. But after some falling out, he switched, ran for the PNP, and won.
on the independent side, Honorable Norman Saunders was a chief minister for the PNP. But after not getting the nomination as a candidate, he ran as an independent and won. What will be the fate of Mark Fulford? Only time. I just thought I would share those thoughts with you, for those of you students of politics. All right. Robert Williams is can't handle the pressure any longer. Oh, I guess you're referring to the honorable leader of the opposition. Well, like I said, you know, I find the leader of the opposition a likable person. But outside of parliament, I think he has been totally ineffective. I haven't heard of one town hall meeting. There'll be odd press release. While indeed, yes, he was quite vocal in parliament. But I looked for far more than that of an opposition leader. Let me go back. This person says, good morning. I see it looks different. I will call you later and tell you why. I'm not sure what that one pertains to. But anyway, we shall see whatever that is. And this person says, Honorable Hall, I totally agree with you regarding the leader of the PDM. He should have stepped away from all leadership position and make way for a new candidate. I really see the PDM in the political wilderness for a number of years to come. Like you rightly say, you can't use worn out tools to fix certain problems. Thank you very much for your comment. Now, no one knows the future. I have a friend who always say PNP never serve two consecutive terms fully. And while that is true, does that mean that it will not happen this time? We just don't know. Constitutionally, Premier Charles Washington Mizik would have to step aside for the next election or after the next election, because he cannot have three consecutive terms as premier. The debate will be on, or the contest will be on, who will be the next leader. Number of names have popped up, not that they themselves have put the name forward, but in public chatter, I would hear the names of the Honorable Akira Mizik, who had said, really, that as long as the Honorable Charles Washington Mizik was leader, she had no intention of contesting it, but certainly thereafter. There are some who have been talking about the Deputy Premier, Honorable Jamal Robinson, and others who are talking about the Minister E.J. Saunders. And while some may refer to him as the dark horse outside, there are some who have been talking about Honorable Arlington Musgrove. I don't know. And again, it would not be for me to speculate who would emerge. And then when faced head to head, that leader versus Honorable Parnell, the PDM team, whatever that is, and we don't know, the earlier they can get that together, all the better. And what will be the PNP team, which I believe, with maybe no more than 2 to 3 exceptions, barring death or illness, will be primarily the same, because majority of them are young people. We shall see.
It is not for me to predict at this stage what the possible outcomes would be. And in fact, by the next election, if I'm alive, I would have gotten out of the business of predicting elections and just sitting in my quiet rocking chair or touring the Caribbean, enjoying my later years after my girls have all graduated from university and be out there on their own. Then I will be free like a bird in a tree, if God so spared my life. Yes. The number to call is 1-900-2222-007, 946-2007. If you have any concerns, please feel free to call in. This person says, I think it's the proper thing for Honorable Ashford to be the deputy leader for more reasons than one. It would have been nice if you could have advanced those reasons. I would certainly love to take you up on that. All right. As I move on to another area, could you pull up yet another of those songs in honor of our national hero? I would certainly appreciate it, R.I.G. All right.

0: Yes, indeed. Off air, I had a very interesting comment, which I will not share with you. But of course, I sought to clarify the position. Yes. Let me check my messages before I move on, because like I've always been encouraging you, get them in early so that we can do justice to it. And of course, if you have any comments, please feel free to do so. This person messaged me to say, Mark is desperate for power. He thinks he will stand a better chance with the PDM because of how bad the PDM party is being viewed. He just wants to get his feet wet, and then you will see him running for leadership. All right. That's the view of that individual who messaged me, and I read it as it was sent to me. Is there a call for the morning? And then a major, says to my good friend Charles DaCosta in today. Sure, nice to have you here, my brother. And Jenna Major says, blessing to you, Honorable Hall, and everyone who's watching and listening. Good. And Charles DaCosta says, happy birthday to Alice Lightburn. Well, happy birthday, my dear. Good. Let's see if there's anyone, whatever, whether it's you have a peeve situation or something else, and you want your voice to be heard, here is the opportunity. 1-900-2222-007. 946-2007. Let's do so, because sometimes they say I don't give the public enough time to call in. But you see, when I give you, many times you do not call in on time, and the show must go on. Now, before I'm leaving the education matter for the very last, not that it is of less importance, but I like to get out of some of the other things out of the way and spend a whole lot of time. I often play the reggae song, What Kind of World Are We Living In? Because I tell you, man, it's changing every day. And with the advent of Donald Trump, we don't know what to expect next. There is the war with Russia and Ukraine, which the Americans seem almost to have turned their back on. From the inception of it over 3 years ago, I said that's a war of David and Goliath. And those Ukrainians have certainly been bold and put up a great fight. We don't know exactly what the final outcome will be. There's no doubt initially they'll never get back all of their territory seized from Russia. But I hope somewhere along the lines that something will be done and done soon to alleviate the suffering of the people. And not only just there in Ukraine, but Russia has suffered a great deal of casualties, although they will never expose all of it. Then there is the senseless war in Iran. And I say senseless, no matter how America seeks to justify it. They went into Iraq based on false information or trumped up information. And I would say it's almost the same thing in Iran. Israel has nuclear weapons. So I can understand Iran want to have some form of nuclear deterrence, while unfortunately, because of all that has been happening with the Palestinians and others, they, that is the Iranians, have vowed to destroy Israel. But I don't think they have to destroy Israel, because Benjamin Netanyahu, through his policies, is actually destroying Israel himself. And like Trump, who are facing various legal challenges while they're in office, and worse yet when they're out of office, it seemed to be in their interests to keep prolonging things internationally to suit their purposes. In the meantime, people are being killed. Children are being slaughtered. No wonder the song, "Come, Jesus, Come." In the meantime, though far away from the action, we here in Turks and Caicos will feel the impact this month in our fuel factor increase, and perhaps in August. On the world market, the price of fuel has been fluctuating, sometimes up to $100, and next time is down to 60, and what have you. Let's see what will happen. Some of you said a stimulus should have been given to the power company. I think the government is properly advised, given the individuals, they have their needs. The fuel factor will fluctuate. And who knows, the next 2 months, it may be back to norm. We shall see. But then Donald Trump is deporting a number of individuals from the United States. I do not blame an individual for getting rid of illegal immigrants in their territory. We seek to do the same and certainly should be doing even more than that on that matter. What I dislike, though, is how, to suit his own purposes, through intimidation, he is forcing various Caribbean countries to sign on to this deal. And I read a little bit for you so that you can understand even better what I'm talking about. And this is captioned, "Caribbean Showdown, Gaston Brown draws a red line." Antigua and Barbuda's Prime Minister Gaston Brown says his country will not accept LGBTQ individuals under any third country deportation arrangement with the United States. His comment comes as Caribbean governments continue negotiations with Washington over proposals to accept a limited number of deportees who cannot be returned to their home countries. This source for this is Antigua News. Brown pointed to reports that St. Kitts and Nevis recently accepted 3 third country deportees, 2 of whom reportedly identify as LGBTQ, and said Antigua would not follow that path. He also argued that the U.S. visa restrictions on Antiguan citizens have been used as a leverage during these negotiations. This debate is now about far more than immigration. It is about sovereignty, national security, human rights, and how much influence a superpower should have over the policies of smaller island nations. Should Caribbean governments stand firm and decide for themselves who enter their borders, or is cooperation with Washington a necessary reality in today's geopolitical landscape? Where do you stand? Is this a defense of national sovereignty, or does it raise bigger questions about diplomacy, migration, and human rights? Share your thoughts, this article says. And I want you Turks and Caicos Islanders to share your thoughts. And perhaps the question, what if President Trump had asked Britain to allow some of those deportees to settle in Turks and Caicos? What would be your reaction? Be they LGBTQ or whatever. What I do know is that it is creating a storm in many countries. In Jamaica, in Crossroads just yesterday, there were protests. I don't know if it's continuing today, joined by the leader of the opposition and many others, condemning the Jamaican government for agreeing to accept deportees from the United States. What is so sad, and one has to be very careful about rumors, because in Jamaica they'd gone as far as to name a particular Airbnb in St. Mary where they would be housed, when there is no such information. And knowing how volatile that situation is, I trust and hope that they would not take it out on the people or their property, because no agreement has been signed to facilitate that particular property. But I think that Prime Minister Holness owes it to the Jamaican people to give a clear, definitive statement as to the number of deportees, the category of deportees that they may accept. What are the conditionalities? Will they be settling there or just moving on to other countries? And for us Turks and Caicos, that other country, could it mean filter through to Turks and Caicos? We have to be on the lookout. The Jamaican government needs to tell the Jamaican people what financial incentives are being provided to do so, and if there are any other intimidation taking place to coerce them into deciding. Antigua is in a very unfortunate position, being bombarded on either side because of their citizenship by investment program. The European Union is canceling the visa-free protocol for Antiguans. It is most unfortunate, and that is where, again, the question of sovereignty comes into play. Can they make their own decisions, or do they have to bow to the pressure of the more developed countries? I see in Jamaica ever so often people compare the Manleys of the 70s, the Michael Manley, how he stood up virtually to the world as far as determining who Jamaica associates with as a member of the non-aligned movement, as a friend of Fidel Castro and many other socialist leaders, as he embraced democratic socialism. But many forget how Jamaica was brought to its knees economically. I remember that. And how the CIA fomented unrest in that country, recording some of the highest murder rates during that period. And of course, extending even when Siaga for a while became prime minister. But when Michael Manley returned, he came back a changed man and virtually almost apologized to the Jamaican people for the pain that he had caused them. We have seen what has happened in Venezuela. There is now the threat of Cuba. And all of these could have an adverse impact on us. Irvin Ewing says, good morning, Honorable Hall. The Caribbean is operating in a more competitive geopolitical environment involving the United States, China, Cuba, Venezuela, Europe, and international financial institutions. The region should maintain constructive relations. And I will await to see the rest of it. But thank you very much. I do agree with you But Irvin, what I find to be very unfair, when many Caribbean countries sought assistance from the United States to develop their countries, the United States basically turned a blind eye. Now the Chinese, playing their geopolitical economic game, they are making finances available, and I'm not too sure many of the countries are really reading that fine line. And so they have huge investment in the Bahamas, in Grenada, in Jamaica, spending in Barbados and elsewhere. And recently you might have heard about the challenges the Bahamas face from the United States, even where the U.S. ambassador has been suggesting to the Bahamian government that they should look elsewhere rather than accept Chinese loans to build a new hospital. Where was America all the time? I think that is actually even involving themselves in the internal affairs of a sovereign country. You see, the way things are right now, that's why I caution our government about joining CARICOM as a full member. Because CARICOM is fractured, they're just trying to find their way. It would have been good on the deportee and other issues that they all could have formed the united front. But no, each is looking out at what they consider to be their own economic or political interests. That is the way it is. If any others of you wish to weigh in, this is your opportunity. The number to call, 1-900-2222-007 or 946-2007. Let's see who will be the first to call in. We have our first caller.
1: Hello, brother.
0: Good morning, and how are you?
1: Thank God for life.
0: You sound rather bright.
1: Right, I'm on the seeing list, not on the viewing list. I'm happy.
0: Okay.
1: Now listen. Our problem in the Caribbean is we ain't have them kind of leaders no more. And we ain't have them kind of supporters. Because you know, as a leader, when you take certain move against to stand up, it comes with consequences. And if your supporters ain't with you, they'll get your bits. Ain't no more manly. Ain't no more
0: Pinling.
1: Michael, away. You understand me? Silence for good. For a while, not for good. They can't silence. Double dog for good. I know that for a fact. And at the end of the day, look at our country. You're talking about Antigua, Barbuda, and Tingham, and baby. If they send people from the United States to Turks and Caicos, and the British make the decision, I want you to tell me what we could do.
0: You tell me.
1: No, man, I just tell you. We're having a dialogue. I want you to tell me, may I give you a minute, if the British make the decision, like the white paper, and tell the United States they could do whatever they can or bring any kind of people in here, what could we do?
0: Well, you could make a little noise, you could demonstrate and say what you want to say, but after you've had your say, then the British will have their do.
1: Not their do. They say, let's be real, brother. Sometimes you got to be real, you know. We British. I like what Briscoe said. We British, all right? I realized that a long time ago, and especially after coming out of England and finding out that they have an immigration problem over there. But they can't control. You think they can worry about a little small nation like this with an immigration problem? Energy for all. Those countries, they're impacted by the U.S. dollar like everybody else. And the strong man, well, I know you don't like his way, but at the end of the day, the strong man is a strong man. You know, he's a big supporter of him. And here you go. A strong man that either make you bend or bow. If you're willing to do the right thing, you can do what he wants to do. You understand what I'm saying? Ask Venezuela. Venezuela, America, so don't start selling their oil. All right? Mark what I say. All right? And it ain't just Trumponomics. You know, the rest of the world was scared of them fellas out in the other side of the world before Trump, man. You had Kim Jong-un and Putin and all them doing all kind of things before Trump. Out this world, they'll blow up and blow up. You don't even hear from them now. God bless Donald Trump. Anyway, love you. And if we ain't got nobody here to stand up, I mean, that's cool what I see we got. On both sides, Lord. God help us. Later.
0: All right, my brother. Thank you very much for your comments. Do we have another caller there? Apparently not. The number to call is 1-900-222-007, 946-2007. Let your messages keep coming in, as I said. That's the way I'd be able to clear the deck before the end of the show. If you wait until the last minute, then you may just be out of luck. Now, I have mentioned earlier on, and you are aware, that right now the various schools in the Turks and Caicos Islands are having their graduations. I think this evening will be the Raymond Gardners. Last night was the Madre Basden in South Caicos, and the night before it was the H.J. Robinson here in Grand Turk. And then I guess tomorrow night it would be the Clement Howell High School in Providenciales. I want to just go through some stats for you with regards to, in the first instance, the results of the Caribbean primary exit examinations. They no longer call it the common entrance exam. This is what they call it now. So here, let me just read the whole press release. The Ministry of Education, Youth, Sports and Culture is pleased to announce the results of the 2026 Caribbean Primary Exit Examination, CPA, administered in May 2026 by the Caribbean Examination Council, CXC, to candidates completing grade 6. A total of 463 candidates from 17 schools, 10 public and 7 private, were entered for the assessment in language, mathematics, social studies, and science, of whom 460 were assessed. The territory recorded an overall pass rate of 95.87%, with 441 candidates demonstrating near competence or better, 316 candidates, or 68%, attained competent advanced competence. The 2026 results form part of a sustained upward trajectory across the island. Since 2022, the proportion of children reaching advanced competence has almost tripled, rising from 6.3% to 19.35%. Language literacy has strengthened to 70.9%. The territory's strongest domain, and the number of candidates scoring 75% or higher among the top 10 schools have more than doubled over the same period. Candidates across the territory perform strongly. Seven Carolee Louise of Charles Hubert James Primary School and Tiana Gabriel Miracle Taylor of Best Institute shared the leading position nationally, each scoring 96.3 6%, while Fillmore Lightburn Primary School has emerged as the territory leading school by number of high achievers. 30 candidates scored 75% or higher. The Honorable Rachel Taylor, Minister of Education, Youth, Sports, and Culture, in congratulating the candidates and educators, stated, "I extend my warmest congratulations to every candidate who sat the 2016 Caribbean Primary Exit Exam Assessment. These results reflect the dedication of our young learners and the steady progress our education system continues to make. I commend our schools, principals, and teachers across both of our public and private institutions, whose hard work, care, and professionalism have made this achievement possible. As we continue to become more data-driven, this information will be used to support informed decision-making and strengthen the quality and impact of our outputs. To the parents and guardians who support our children each and every day, I offer my sincere thanks as we celebrate these gains. The ministry remains firmly committed to ensuring that every learner is given every opportunity to succeed." Now, these are the students who hold the top 10 positions in the country. And I want to say congratulations to all of them. And the number one, the top position, is 7 Barrelly Louis from the Charles Hubert James Primary School with 96.6%, and Tiana Gabrielle Miracle Taylor of Best Institute with 96.6%. Then there is Kevon Lamoy Louise of Eliza Simons Primary School with 96%. Timothy Nathan Morgan of Eliza Primary with 95%. Debria Annalise Shantina Thomas of Richmond Hill Primary Preparatory with 95.6%. Tivon Ozeri Wright, Charles Hubert James Primary with 93.6%. Zayden Curtis Gomez of Osita Jolly Primary with 93.0%. Joshua Carlos Orisa of Ona Glinton Primary with 92.8%. Layla London Reynolds, Best Institute, 92.6%. Zacchaeus Benayer Claricia of Thelma Lightburn Primary, 92.4%. Camilla Ariel Joaquin Garcia of Best Institute, 92.4%. You have to forgive me if I slaughtered your name. Okay. So there we go. Congratulations to all of our students. And I now turn to the high school. The Department of Education, Youth, Sports, and Culture would like to extend sincere congratulations to all the students who will be graduating high school in the Turks and Caicos Islands. The top-performing students across our public high schools demonstrated outstanding academic achievement. At H.J.R. Robinson High School, Brianna Williams earned the title of valedictorian with an impressive average of 93.90%.

87.43% and 81.5% to claim the salutatorian and runner-up spots, respectively. Clement Howell High School saw Brantley Saul lead with 89.9 as valedictorian, followed by Archie Desire, 88.0. Marcia Norve at 85%, and Jalen Bernardine topping the general students. Last, at Raymond Gardner High School, Tania Herrera emerges valedictorian with 81.80%, with Alicia Bob 79% and Lauren One 76.9%, rounding out the top three positions. Honorable Rachel Taylor, Minister of Education, extend hearty congratulations each member of the class of 2026 and their families and well wishers. 327 young men and women will formally exit our public high schools in graduation ceremonies to be hosted around the Family Islands between June 29 and June 2026. Okay. And well, you can perhaps go online and you'll see further information about the various top performing students and the like. Again, I want to congratulate all of our students, those moving from primary to high, and those from high school on to community college. And indeed, a number of them I know will be joining the workforce. Congratulations. Good morning and welcome, Mr. Joseph Swan. Now, there is certainly, it should be in everybody's mind, what provisions are made for these youngsters leaving school. I don't know what percentage, but for various reasons, as is usual, a number of them will join the workforce. Some have taken part in apprenticeship programs, and no doubt some of the firms that they were apprenticed in may very well employ them, while many will move on to other areas. Some will attend community college, and few will go abroad. Now, there is this argument bandied about not sufficient scholarship opportunities. People make statements without examining the facts. The government has its priority areas, yes. But there are, for instance, the final year scholarship program that guarantees the top 10 performing students scholarships to the tune of $40,000 a year to any institution anywhere in the world in any subject they choose. So for those who talk about, oh, well, we can't get scholarship because they're in this area, do well, and it's there, waiting for you. Do well. That's all you got to do. Then on the other hand, the community college is there. The doors are wide open. And tuition is free. I don't want to be mischievous, but just look at some of those names that I had challenges calling. I will say that and say no more. Okay? Turks and Caicos Islanders. The opportunities are there knocking for you. You got to embrace it. Parents, you have to establish that environment at home where your children can study. It must be conducive

to performing well. It may mean you have to restrict some of their hours of play and the time they spent on their cell phones pretending to be doing schoolwork. You may have to intrude on what they regard as their privacy if you really want them to do well. But the opportunities are there. By the way, I saw in the newspapers where the Airports Authority, I think it is, has been advertising some four places for individuals who want to be trained as air traffic controllers. There are lots of opportunities. Check the newspapers. Check the government websites. There are a number of vacancies in the civil service. But you've got to step up to the plate. The other day, I sought to intervene on behalf of someone, and I was delighted to be told that if you wanted to teach in one of our government schools, you must have a first degree. Yes, standards must improve. And if you're employed, you could only be employed as an assistant teacher, and in the meantime, upgrade yourself. That's the way to go. As the quality of teaching and the contents improve, you can see the grades are improving. Mind you, as a former educator, I think some further analysis needs to be done, particularly when we look at the primary school's results. But I'm not going to go there today. I want to leave the last few minutes for you if you wish to make a call or a comment. Let's do that now. I will end that segment by saying I certainly wish to congratulate all of our students and the teachers and parents and to an extent the community, because like they say, it takes a village. The number to call is 1-900-222-007-946-2007. And you may message me just now, 244-7332. This person says, thanks, but what sad news for youngsters about to enter adulthood and experiencing life. Terrible. I suppose you're referring to that incident in Nassau where there was a car accident and some four youngsters died and others were injured. And then there was a separate one in Grand Bahama, the first was in Nassau, where another died. Let's hope and pray that nothing like that would happen here in Turks and Caicos. Of course, we empathize with those who've lost loved ones in the Bahamas. We are one people. And this person said, Mr. Hall, I agree with a lot of things, Skipper, but this nonsense he been going on with Trump, I don't know what world he's living in to support this disgraceful hombre. Interesting. And this person says, with regards to graduation, I think these parents are going overboard with the children moving from preschool to grade one. These poor babies only learning ABC and 1, 2, 3. Then some of these same parents want to bash the government about food, light bills, etc. Yeah, we're getting this age of graduation for just about everything. Oh, yeah. And this person says, good morning, Mr. Hall. Referencing to the disgruntled Turks and Caicos Islands due to the government failing to recognize its people
Only remember we the people during the election. What's needed are reserve categories across the board for all businesses. My brother, that is there and has been gradually increasing over the years. That is there. But each step of the way, Turks and Caicos themselves, Turks and Caicos Islanders, have been breaching that. And I get your drift, but I don't use that term indigenous Turks and Caicos because they died out a long time. When you talk about, let's talk about heritage Turks and Caicos. And in fact, there are those times when you cannot limit it to heritage Turks and Caicos because our law, in this case, do not provide discrimination. Once you are a Turks and Caicos Islander, you are no ifs and buts. Of course, like Cayman is doing, providing certain categories of citizenship, if we want to do so, then we must look in that direction. But at the meantime, the laws do not provide for that. And anyway, the person goes on to say here in the islands, for Turks and Caicos Islands only, and properly police the damn thing until such time we, the people of the Turks and Caicos Islands, will look on while foreigners enjoy what's really ours. I hope the government will take my advice or continue giving stimulus. Well, like the Premier had said, stimulus is not something that we should always be looking at. Look at other means. But I guess in between time, we have to do that. You know something, though? It would seem to me, in some cases, like Turks and Caicos Islanders were asleep for a long time, Glenn Lightburn, and they just wake up and realize the kind of world that they're living in. When in fact, they should have been awake long time. And so what is happening now didn't happen yesterday or day before. It was gradually creeping on you. But we were looking elsewhere. The trips we made abroad, be it the United States, be it the Dominican Republic, we weren't thinking about the costs. When you could have gotten a piece of land to build, we didn't think about that. We were partying, man. Now you face the reality. Now you blame everybody else except yourself. I think we need to do some self-examination. It's not all people's blame or government's blame, be it PNP or PDM. We have to accept some responsibilities. Ladies and gentlemen, we have come to the end of expressions for yet another day. I wish that you would join me on Friday when I hope to have yet another very, very interesting expressions. Have a great day. God bless you. R.I.G., if you would just end with one of those other songs that we were using, and that we're still celebrating our national hero in this 50th anniversary of the introduction of the ministerial system.

0: What's up, Turks and Caicos? That's right, it's Ashley Brooks back again with another episode of Sports on the Go, your weekly update for all things sports. Happy Wednesday. I hope the week is going well thus far. And also, happy July. That's right, it's the first of the month. New beginnings, new start. So I hope you guys take this month, grab it by the horns, and make it the best month of the year thus far. My task on today, as always, is to bring you the latest and greatest in local, regional, and international sports news, and also the updates from our FIFA World Cup action. So, without further ado, let's go ahead and dive right into it. Starting off with some local sports news, the TCIFA highlights Candia Ewing's selection to the Global Leadership Initiative, the Future Leaders in Football program. Following a competitive application and interview process, Candia Ewing, TCIFA Acting General Secretary, was selected as one of just 18 emerging female leaders from national associations, confederations, and sport for development organizations across Mexico, Central America, the Caribbean, and Germany to take part in the 7th edition of the Future Leaders in Football program held in Mexico City from June 10th through the 15th during the opening week of the FIFA Men's World Cup. The prestigious leadership initiative, organized by the German Football Association, DFB, in partnership with Volkswagen, brought together emerging female leaders to strengthen leadership capacity, advance gender equity, and foster collaboration across the global football community. Since its inception in 2021, the FLF program has empowered more than 100 women from around the world by providing leadership development opportunities, fostering international collaboration, and advancing gender equity within football. The 2026 edition focused on the CONCACAF region and created a unique platform for participants to exchange ideas, strengthen professional networks, and develop skills necessary to influence the future of the game. Ewing's participation marked a significant achievement for both her and the continued development of football leadership within the Turks and Caicos Islands. Throughout the week-long program, participants engaged in leadership workshops, discussions on overcoming structural barriers facing women in football, and practical sport for development sessions that demonstrated football's power as a tool for social change and gender equity. Staying with the sport of football, the road to the final starts now. The knockout stage has arrived, and the race for the Diamond International League 2026 championship is about to reach another level. After an exciting league phase filled with goals, determination, and unforgettable moments, the semifinals are here. Every match counts, and every team has one goal in mind, earning a place in the championship final. So, semifinal one will take place tomorrow, July 2nd, the Diamond Jaguars versus the Diamond Eagles. This is set to kick off at 4 p.m. in Grand Turk on the parade grounds. The league-leading Diamond Jaguars take on the determined Diamond Eagles, who will be looking to upset the Sanders and book their place in the finals. Semi-final two will take place on Friday, July 3rd, Diamond Falcons versus the Diamond Lions. This kicks off at 4 p.m. as well, also in Grand Turk at the parade grounds. The Diamond Falcons and Diamond Lions go head-to-head in what promises to be another thrilling contest, as both teams battle for a coveted spot in the championship match. So we have two semifinals, two places in the final, and one champion to be crowned. So bring your family, bring your friends, and your loudest cheers as Grand Turk's future football stars take center stage. Expect passion, excitement, and plenty of action as the German to the Diamond International League title continues. Next up in local sports news, the Provo United Sports Club is hosting a female football recruitment drive this Saturday, July 4th, and also next Saturday, July 11th. This is going to be from 10 a.m. to 11:30 a.m. at the downtown ballpark in Providence Islands. This initiative is being led by Coach Andrew, and if you want to get more information, you can reach him on 649-241-1900. Again, this is a female football drive for all ages. So if you're interested in trying out for football, go to the downtown ballpark this Saturday, 10 a.m. through 11:30 a.m. Or if you can't make it this Saturday, next Saturday, July 11th, for a recruitment drive for the Provo United Sports Club. And lastly, in local sports news, the journey begins. Our Turks and Caicos men's national basketball team is heading to Georgetown, Guyana to compete in the FIBA America 2029 Caribbean pre-qualifiers. Every possession, every game, every moment, we'll be representing the Turks and Caicos Islands with pride. So the schedule for the pre-qualifiers goes as follows. July 8th, Guyana versus Turks and Caicos. July 9th, Turks and Caicos versus Dominica. July 10th, Bermuda versus Turks and Caicos. And July 12th, Antigua and Barbuda versus Turks and Caicos. So this tournament will be taking place in Georgetown, Guyana at the Cliff Anderson Sports Hall. So we definitely want to send our best wishes to the team. Let's rally behind them as they battle for Caribbean basketball glory. One team, one mission, one flag. And leading the national team into this tournament will be newly announced head coach Slavojic Goranovic as they prepare for the Caribbean pre-qualifiers. With a wealth of international coaching experience, Coach Goranovic brings leadership, discipline, and a championship mindset to our national program. His passion for player development and commitment to excellence have helped shape a team ready to represent the Turks and Caicos Islands with pride on the regional stage. So, once again, best of luck to the national team. And, of course, we will be following very closely as they progress through the tournament and bringing you guys the updates. Moving right along to some regional sports news. Oblique Seville and Sherika Jackson claim 100-meter titles at national championships. Seville and Jackson both clocked season-best times on their way to capturing gold in the men's and women's 100 events, respectively, at the Jamaica Athletics Administration Association National Championships on Friday. Competing at the National Stadium, Seville, the reigning world champion, crossed the finish line in 9.82 seconds to claim his first ever national title. Meanwhile, Jackson ran her fastest time in 3 years to win the women's equivalent in 10.81 seconds and claim her fourth national 100-meter title and first since 2024. So, a big congratulations to both athletes, and we will continue to track their progress as the season progresses. Moving right along to some international sports news, we had some baseball action on yesterday. That's right, the MLB. So we'll dive right into those scores right now. First up, we had the Orioles versus White Sox. White Sox won 9-3. We had the Rangers versus Guardians. Rangers won 4-2. We had the Phillies versus Pirates. Phillies won 8-0. We had the Tigers versus the Yankees. The Tigers won 9-3. We had the Mets versus Blue Jays. The Mets won 3-0. We had the Nationals versus the Red Sox. The Nationals won 8-1. We had the Cardinals versus Braves. Cardinals won 5-3. We had the Rays versus the Royals. The Rays won 10-4. We had the Brewers versus Reds. Brewers won 7-2. We had the Cubs versus Padres. Cubs won 9-7. We had the Astros versus Twins. Astros won 6-4. We had the Rockies versus Marlins. Marlins won 14-3. We had the Dodgers versus the Athletics. The Dodgers won 9-3. We had the Diamondbacks versus Giants. Diamondbacks won 8-2. And we had the Mariners versus Angels. Mariners won 8-3. On today, we're going to have some matches. We have the Orioles versus White Sox, Guardians versus Rangers, Yankees versus Tigers, Red Sox versus Nationals, Cubs versus Padres, Blue Jays versus Mets, Phillies versus Pirates, Braves versus Cardinals, Royals versus Rays, Brewers versus Reds, Astros versus the Twins, Rockies versus Marlins, Diamondbacks versus the Giants, and the Athletics versus the Dodgers. And last but not least, of course, we have our special segment for the FIFA World Cup action. We had some games on yesterday, so I'll bring you those scores. And also, we have our special guests on today, so they'll bring their breakdowns and analysis. So on yesterday, we had some really good matches. So we had France versus Sweden. France won 3-0. We had Cote d'Ivoire versus Norway. Norway won 2-1. We had Mexico versus Ecuador. Mexico won 2-0. And on today, we're going to have England versus Congo, Belgium versus Senegal, and USA versus Bosnia. And on tomorrow, we have Spain versus Austria and Portugal versus Croatia. So as promised, we're going to be joined by two special guests on today. Mr. Jared and Mr. Dane Ritchie. They're going to be bringing their breakdown and analysis of all the matches that they were able to catch. So, gentlemen, without further ado, go ahead and take it away.
1: Well, Ashley, a history has been set tonight in Mexico City. A curse broken for Mexico, who was held against crossing the threshold going into the 16. And Mexicans are celebrating as we speak on beating Ecuador 2-0. It's amazing to see how Mexico came out hardcore in the first 45 minutes and was able to secure two goals, came out in the half, in the second half, and they actually held on, really demolishing Ecuador's chances of equalizing or even having another goal. And I tell you this, seeing a young star, you know, 17 years old start, and he was phenomenal, just passing the ball a few times, making it possible. And I tell you, this game was a phenomenal game to have seen tonight. Not sure what the other colleagues are all saying, but Mexico now sits and awaits the possibility of England that could meet them. But we'll have to wait and see how the games go today.
2: Thank you so very much, Dane. Much appreciated. And I don't know if you're willing to share, but what was your experience like attending the World Cup?
0: Awesome, awesome. Thank you so much, gentlemen, as always, for taking time to be on the show and give our listeners a bit of a more in-depth breakdown of the games and everything that is taking place with the World Cup. You know, stories that people may know on the surface level, but it's so much more deeper, like Mr. Jared alluded to, the history that Mexico made on last night. So a lot of exciting games to still look forward to on today, and we'll bring you those updates on our special segment on tomorrow. So, my good people, that's my time for today. Again, my name is Ashley Brooks. This was Sports on the Go, right here on Radio Turks and Caicos 89.1 FM, the number one station in the nation. I hope you guys have an amazing Wednesday, and we'll see you right back here on Friday, same place, same time.
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4: It is hot. There's no better way to say it. 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Summers are getting longer. 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And we all need to take the following heat safety protocols to protect ourselves in extreme heat. Number one, know the three types of heat-related illness: heat cramps, heat exhaustion, and heat stroke. Number two, know that hydration is key. 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Number three, please stay indoors. 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Finally, check on your community. 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

Highlights from the Right Excellent Jacks McCartney Road Relay in Grand Turk. Barbados appoints first female commissioner of police. WhatsApp will allow users to go by usernames instead of phone numbers. We'll take a look at sports and the weather forecast. Keep it locked in to RTC 89.1 FM.

0: Well, listeners, we're at the middle of the work week and also the start of a brand new month. It's Wednesday, July 1st, 2026. Thank you so much for tuning in. I'm Zoya Fassler. Tuesday, June 30th, 2026 would have been the country's national hero, the Right Excellent Jags McCartney's 81st birthday. And the final stretch of the road relay was held in the nation's capital on that day. Ardenae Denny has the story.
1: The Turks and Caicos Islands Commonwealth Games Association and the Turks and Caicos Islands Amateur Athletic Association, in collaboration with the Department of Culture, held the final leg of the Right Excellent Jags McCartney Road Relay in Grand Turk on Tuesday, June 30th. The event was done to honor our national hero's life, leadership, and his legacy, while celebrating his invaluable contribution to the development of the nation. During the relay, RTC caught up with Member of Parliament and baton carrier, Honorable Sharon Simons, to discuss the importance of the event and her experience as a baton carrier.
2: And I feel that this is something that is significant for us, that we recognize with a baton when we're doing the relay. And it's almost like a torch that you pass on to generations. So it signifies that, and I was happy to be a part of this, starting the race here in Grand Turk. I think it's important that we recognize the significant contribution that he has made to the Turks and Caicos Islands. And this is one of the ways that we can show our national hero that we appreciate him on celebrating his birthday.
1: The attendees heard from the head of the TCI Commonwealth Games Association, former teachers, and district commissioners. Take a listen to some of the highlights.
3: We must all celebrate our national hero. And while I do not want to be controversial, let me make this clear for those who say otherwise. We do not need a Caicos national hero. We do not need a Grand Turk national hero. We do not need a PNP national hero, nor a PDM national hero. The Right Excellent Jags McCartney is the national hero of the Turks and Caicos Islands. Did you get that? And that is why we celebrate. So at this point, I'm going to call on the president of the Commonwealth Games Association of the Turks and Caicos Islands, Mr. Godfrey Bean, a very hard-working man.
4: It's a pleasure and joy to be back home in Grand Turk to put on this initiative that we came up with last year. I always thought that honoring our national hero was one that I would like to be doing, because I looked across over the years and didn't like much what I had seen. So I said, Godfrey, I put it actually, the Commonwealth Games is it's an organization that is well known throughout the world, and also here at the Turks and Caicos Islands, and it should be doing much more than we were doing. So I said to my team, they have a number of initiatives that I want to do, but this is one that I really wanted to do. So we set out, and that beautiful torch you see there, that was designed by myself and made by A. Louise Garland Thomas High School. Give it up for a round of applause for A. Louise Garland Thomas. It's a beautiful job.
5: I want everybody to hear me, because this is the time all Turks and Caicos Islanders should celebrate. It hurts my heart to see how many people gathered out here today. It's appalling. But anyhow, some of us respect and honor him. The late Right Honorable Jags Alexander George Smith McCartney, better known as Jags, served as the first Chief Minister of the Turks and Caicos Islands from 1976 to 1980. He was born on June 30, 1945, in Grand Turk to Harvey and Sally McCartney. So today is his birthday, and we all should have celebrated that. I must pause here to say something. When you talk about the Junkanoo Club, people are thinking about violence. Jakes is not a violent person. He didn't tolerate violence in his camp. The Junkanoo Club became the foundation for the People's Democratic Movement, which was officially established in 1975. One of the major issues championed by Jakes and the Junkanoo Club was the protection of civil liberties. Jakes put everybody as one, family or not family. He helped everybody. And that is why I am shocked this afternoon to see how we, some of us, could be so ungrateful. I don't care which area you are in, what's your affiliation, Jakes was our first hero. There's no way you can take it away. You cannot take it away. He did for us what he could have done. And if he didn't pass on, we would have been, should I say it, Mr. Hall?
6: Say how you feel.
5: He would have been, we would have been much farther than we are today.
1: Following the relay, attendees gathered at the parade grounds for a featured exhibition cricket match with the Titans Cricket Club, adding a spirited and engaging highlight to the evening's activities. While the event did honor the life and legacy of the rightmost excellent Jax McCartney, the lack of attendance and support left a sour taste in many attendees' mouths.
0: Thank you so much, Janae. And as graduation season is upon us, the Ministry of Education is pleased to announce the results of the 2026 Caribbean Primary Exit Assessment, CPEA, administered in May of 2026 by the Caribbean Examinations Council to candidates completing grade 6. A total of 463 candidates from 17 schools, 10 public and 7 private, were entered for the assessment in language, mathematics, social studies, and science, of whom 460 were assessed. The territory recorded an overall pass rate of 95.87%, with 441 candidates demonstrating near competence or better. 316 candidates, or 68.7%, attained competent or advanced competence. The 2026 results form part of a sustained upward trajectory across the islands. Since 2022, the proportion of candidates reaching advanced competence has almost tripled, rising from 6.3% to 19.35%. Language literacy has strengthened to 70.9%, the territory's strongest domain, and the number of candidates scoring 75% or higher among the top 10 schools has more than doubled over the same period. Candidates across the territory perform strongly. The following students hold the top 10 positions in the country. 7 Lewis Charles Hubert James Primary with an average of 96.6%. Tana Gabrielle Miracle Taylor Best Institute, 96.6%. Kevon Lewis Eliza Simons, 96%. Timothy Morgan Eliza Simons, 95.8%. Debria Thomas Richmond Hill, 95.6%. Tavon Wright Charles Hubert James, 93.6%. Zayden Curtis Gomes, Osita Jolly Primary, 93%. Joshua Carlos Ariza, Ona Glinton, 92.8%. Layla Reynolds, Best Institute, 92.6%. Zacchaeus Claricier, Thelma Lightburn, 92.4%. Camilla Walken Garcia, Best Institute, 92.4%. And the top positions in each of the four subject areas are held by the following students. In mathematics, Jabria Thomas, 7 Lewis, Kevan Lewis, 97.5% from Richmond Hill, Charles Hubert James, and Eliza Simons. In language, Zayden Curtis Gomes, 96.4%, Osita Jolly Primary. Science, Tiana Taylor, 98.3% from Best Institute, 8%, and social studies, 7 Lewis, 97.5%, Charles Hubert James. Congratulations, students, on a job well done. And animal control officers removed nearly 600 roaming dogs from communities across the Turks and Caicos Islands over a three-month period as authorities intensified efforts to tackle what they say is a growing threat to public safety, livestock, and the tourism industry. The Department of Agriculture said that 599 dogs were removed between April and June. That marks a dramatic increase from the 74 dogs removed during the same period last year, a 709% rise in animal control operations. Officials described roaming dogs as one of the territory's most significant animal control challenges. They said the animals generally fall into three categories: owned dogs that are allowed to wander beyond their owner's properties, community dogs that are informally fed or cared for by multiple residents, and stray or feral dogs with no identifiable owner that often roam in packs. Providenciales accounted for the vast majority of removals, with 542 dogs, about 90.5% of the total, taken off the streets. Grand Turk recorded 30 removals, while 27 dogs were captured in South Caicos. The department attributed the increase to expanded humane trapping operations, greater use of licensed trapping contractors, improved logistical support and holding facilities, and more targeted operations in high-risk communities. Officials also pointed to increased public reporting of roaming dogs and stronger coordination among government agencies and other stakeholders. Authorities are reminding residents that the dog control ordinance makes owners legally responsible for keeping their dogs under control. The law requires owners to securely confine their animals, prevent them from roaming in public areas, ensure they are properly identified and supervised, and take steps to prevent uncontrolled breeding. The department also warned that interfering with dog traps, releasing captured animals, or damaging trapping equipment is an offense that could result in prosecution and fines. That was your local news. Regional is up next.

Barbados's acting Deputy Commissioner of Police, Sonia Boyce, has now been appointed the country's next Commissioner of Police, effective July 3rd, succeeding Richard Boyce, who is retiring after what officials described as a distinguished law enforcement career. The appointment follows a selection process led by the Protective Services Commission, which interviewed candidates before recommending Boyce to Prime Minister Mia Motley. After the constitutionally required consultations, the appointment received presidential approval. In announcing the decision, the government praised Boyce's leadership, integrity, and nearly 40 years of service in policing and public service. Boyce joined the then Royal Barbados Police Force on April 21, 1986, and has held a variety of operational, investigative, administrative, and human resources roles throughout her career. She was named Acting Deputy Commissioner in November of 2025 and currently oversees administration and human resources within the Barbados Police Service. Officials credited Boyce with leading several high-profile murder investigations that resulted in convictions, earning her a reputation for investigative excellence and a strong commitment to the rule of law. She has completed leadership and policing training in Barbados, Canada, Jamaica, the United Kingdom, and the United States, most recently graduating with merit from the Executive Leadership Program at the College of Policing. Boyce also holds a bachelor's degree in political science with law from the University of the West Indies, Cave Hill campus. Among her honors are the Barbados Services Medal of Honor with first clasp and the Barbados Humanitarian Award. She's also served with several regional and international policing and civic organizations. The government

during which officers determined his immigration status and launched a broader inquiry. Investigators later searched Thompson's residence and recovered a firearm. Federal law prohibits individuals who are unlawfully in the United States from possessing firearms. Thompson faces a maximum sentence of 15 years in federal prison. A federal judge will determine his sentence after considering the U.S. sentencing guidelines and other statutory factors. That was Regional News. World News is up next.

Authorities in Monaco are appealing to the public for help after a man allegedly left a package bomb in the lobby of an apartment building where it exploded Monday night, injuring three people. The explosion occurred at about 9 p.m. local time and was powerful enough to be felt roughly 13 miles from Monaco. Investigators said the victims were an unidentified Ukrainian businessman, his partner, and their teenage son, all of whom suffered serious injuries. During a news conference on Tuesday, investigators said they do not believe the attack was terrorism related. Investigators added that the suspect is believed to have fled to France. Surveillance footage shows the suspect arriving at the building, leaving the package at the entrance, and departing a short time before the victims reach the main entrance. The package exploded as the victims arrived at the building. Now, WhatsApp users will soon be able to connect using usernames instead of telephone numbers, a long-awaited privacy feature the company announced on Monday. The messaging app said it has begun letting users reserve unique usernames ahead of the feature's rollout later this year. Once available, users will have the option to be found and contacted by username rather than sharing their telephone number. WhatsApp, which says it has more than 3 billion users worldwide, has now relied on phone numbers to connect users. The app, owned by Meta Platforms, said in a blog post that the new feature will roll out over the coming months, though it did not provide a specific launch date. The app will not include a searchable username directory or suggest usernames as people type. Currently, WhatsApp's privacy tools are largely limited to blocking individual users and silencing calls from unknown numbers. Users can also set a profile name, but it is only visible in group chats to people who have not saved their contact information. While traditional text messaging remains more popular in the United States, WhatsApp is widely used across Europe, Asia, and many other parts of the world. The introduction of usernames is expected to spark demand for memorable online handles. Businesses, organizations, and creators with existing Instagram and Facebook accounts will have the opportunity to claim matching usernames on WhatsApp. Usernames must be between 3 and 35 characters long to help prevent impersonation. WhatsApp said that it will reserve usernames associated with high-profile individuals and organizations, including celebrities, public figures, and government entities. That was World News. Sports is up next.

0: We'll turn over to our Ashley Brooks for the latest in sports.
1: That's right, it's Ashley Brooks. Starting off with some local sports news, the TCIFA highlights Candia Ewing's selection to the Global Leadership Initiative, the Future Leaders in Football program. Following a competitive application and interview process, Candia Ewing, TCIFA Acting General Secretary, was selected as one of just 18 emerging female leaders from national associations, confederations, and sport for development organizations across Mexico, Central America, the Caribbean, and Germany to take part in the 7th edition of the Future Leaders in Football program held in Mexico City from June 10th through the 15th during the opening week of the FIFA Men's World Cup. The prestigious leadership initiative, organized by the German Football Association, DFB, in partnership with Volkswagen,

0: brought together emerging female leaders to strengthen leadership capacity, advance gender equity, and foster collaboration across the global football community. Since its inception in 2021, the FLF program has empowered more than 100 women from around the world by providing leadership development opportunities, fostering international collaboration, and advancing gender equity within football. The 2026 edition focused on the CONCACAF region and created a unique platform for participants to exchange ideas, strengthen professional networks, and develop skills necessary to influence the future of the game. Ewing's participation marked a significant achievement for both her and the continued development of football leadership within the Turks and Caicos Islands. Throughout the week-long program, participants engaged in leadership workshops, discussions on overcoming structural barriers facing women in football, and practical sport for development sessions that demonstrated football's power as a tool for social change and gender equity. Staying with the sport of football, the road to the final starts now. The knockout stage has arrived, and the race for the Diamond International League 2026 championship is about to reach another level. After an exciting league phase filled with goals, determination, and unforgettable moments, the semifinals are here. Every match counts, and every team has one goal in mind, earning a place in the championship final. So, semifinal one will take place tomorrow, July 2nd, the Diamond Jaguars versus the Diamond Eagles. This is set to kick off at 4 p.m. in Grand Turk on the parade grounds. The league-leading Diamond Jaguars take on the determined Diamond Eagles, who will be looking to upset the Sanders and book their place in the finals. Semifinal 2 will take place on Friday, July 3rd, Diamond Falcons versus the Diamond Lions. This kicks off at 4 p.m. as well, also in Grand Turk at the parade grounds. The Diamond Falcons and Diamond Lions go head-to-head in what promises to be another thrilling contest as both teams battle for a coveted spot in the championship match. So we have two semifinals, two places in the final, and one champion to be crowned. So bring your family, bring your friends, and your loudest cheers as Grand Turk's future football stars take center stage. Expect passion, excitement, and plenty of action as the German to the Diamond International League title continues. Next up in local sports news, the Provo United Sports Club is hosting a female football recruitment drive this Saturday, July 4th, and also next Saturday, July 11th. This is going to be from 10 a.m. to 11:30 a.m. at the downtown ballpark in Providence Islands. This initiative is being led by Coach Andrew, and if you want to get more information, you can reach him on 649-241-1900. Again, this is a female football drive for all ages, so if you're interested in trying out for football, go to the downtown ballpark this Saturday, 10 a.m. through 11:30 a.m., or if you can't make it this Saturday, next Saturday, July 11th, for a recruitment drive for the Provo United Sports Club. And lastly, in local sports news, the journey begins. Our Turks and Caicos men's national basketball team is heading to Georgetown, Guyana to compete in the FIBA AmeriCup 2029 Caribbean pre-qualifiers. Every possession, every game, every moment, we'll be representing the Turks and Caicos Islands with pride. So the schedule for the pre-qualifiers goes as follows. July 8th, Guyana versus Turks and Caicos. July 9th, Turks and Caicos versus Dominica. July 10th, Bermuda versus Turks and Caicos. And July 12th, Antigua and Barbuda versus Turks and Caicos. So this tournament will be taking place in Georgetown, Guyana at the Cliff Anderson Sports Hall. So we definitely want to send our best wishes to the team. Let's rally behind them as they battle for Caribbean basketball glory. One team, one mission, one flag.
1: Thank you so much, Ashley. That was sports. Let's take a look at the weather. The TCI National Weather Service will provide us with the three-day forecast.
2: General situation. Saharan dust is limiting shower activity across the Turks and Caicos Islands today, despite a weak trough lingering over the area. Expect hot and humid conditions, light to moderate winds, and smooth seas, with a brief shower or isolated thunderstorm possible at times. There are no watches or warnings in effect at this time. Heat/UV index, very high to extreme UV indices expected daily from 11 a.m. to 4 p.m. through the forecast period. Heat indices will reach triple digits today and tomorrow. The public is advised to remain hydrated, wear protective clothing and sunscreen, and seek shaded areas. A plume of Saharan dust will bring hazy conditions through Friday. People with respiratory conditions should take cautions. Weather, partly cloudy and hazy with a low 10 to 20% chance of isolated showers or an isolated thunderstorm through tonight. Winds east to southeast at 10 to 15 knots. Seas slight to moderate with wave heights of 3 feet or less near shore, building up to 4 feet offshore. Daytime temperature 91 degrees Fahrenheit. Heat index 102 degrees Fahrenheit. Overnight low temperature 79 degrees Fahrenheit. Sunset today will be at 7:35 p.m. with the next low tide at 3:59 p.m. and the next high tide tonight at 10:32 p.m. Extended forecast: an upper level low near the Turks and Caicos Islands will interact with low level moisture to keep the chance of showers or thunderstorms during the forecast period. However, the Saharan dust plume will limit the intensity and coverage of shower activity. Thursday, a low 10% chance of isolated showers with a possible isolated thunderstorm. Partly cloudy and hazy with a high near 90 degrees. Thursday night, a low 10% chance of isolated showers, partly cloudy and hazy with a low around 79 degrees. Winds east to southeast at 10 to 20 knots. Seas slight to moderate with wave heights of 2 to 4 feet. Sunrise will be at 6:09 a.m. and sunset 7:35 p.m. On Friday, isolated showers possible, a mix of sun and clouds and hazy with a high near 88 degrees. Friday night, isolated showers possible, mostly fair with a low around 79 degrees. Winds east to southeast at 10 to 15 knots, seas slight to moderate with wave heights of 2 to 4 feet. Sunrise 6:10 a.m., sunset 7:35 p.m. Tropical weather outlook: tropical cyclone activity is not expected during the next 7 days. That is the 3-day public weather forecast issued on today, Wednesday, July 1st, 2026, by the Turks and Caicos Islands National Weather Service.

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4: 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Bahamas' King Dino goes head-to-head with one of TCI's very own. 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

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Bahamas' King Dino goes head-to-head with one of TCI's very own. Who will take the crown? 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Then on August 29th, it's the main event. 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

This summer, there's only one place to be. The Big South. Get ready for the ultimate island experience at the Big South Fisherman's Day in South Caicos. Kicking things off on August 28th with the South Caicos Sound Clash. Bahamas' King Dino goes head-to-head with one of TCI's very own. Who will take the crown? You don't want to miss it. Then on August 29th, it's the main event. Live at Congrom Bay in the Big South. 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Big South Fisherman's Day. Keep it

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1: Fuck, that way.
0: Yeah, right.
1: Somebody park by, somebody.

It is hot. There's no better way to say it. Climate change is impacting our lives every day across the globe and making it one of the greatest challenges for people and the planet. Summers are getting longer. Triple digit heat is arriving earlier each year. And we all need to take the following heat safety protocols to protect ourselves in extreme heat. Number one, know the three types of heat-related illness: heat cramps, heat exhaustion, and heat stroke. Number two, know that hydration is key. Drink plenty of fluids, such as water or liquids with added electrolytes, to replenish what we lose as we sweat. Number three, please stay indoors. If you can help it, refrain from being outdoors during peak temperatures. If you do not have an air conditioner, visit your local community center, libraries, and cooling centers to stay cool. Number four, protect your body. Wear SPF. Utilize sunglasses and sun hats to shield yourself from sun rays. Finally, check on your community. Call or visit your neighbors, family, and friends, as well as those that live alone. While we can't change the weather, we can take the necessary precautions to keep ourselves, friends, families, and neighbors safe.

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0: It is hot. There's no better way to say it. Climate change is impacting our lives every day across the globe and making it one of the greatest challenges for people and the planet. Summers are getting longer. Triple-digit heat is arriving earlier each year. And we all need to take the following heat safety protocols to protect ourselves in extreme heat. Number one, know the three types of heat-related illness: heat cramps, heat exhaustion, and heat stroke. Number two, know that hydration is key. Drink plenty of fluids, such as water or liquids with added electrolytes, to replenish what we lose as we sweat. Number three, please stay indoors. If you can help it, refrain from being outdoors during peak temperatures. If you do not have an air conditioner, visit your local community center, libraries, and cooling centers to stay cool. Number four, protect your body. Wear SPF. Utilize sunglasses and sun hats to shield yourself from sun rays. 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While we can't change the weather, we can take the necessary precautions to keep ourselves, friends, families, and neighbors safe.
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5: Hello and welcome to NewsHour from the BBC World Service. We're coming to you live from London. I'm James Menendez. And we're going to begin today in Washington, D.C., where friends and foes of President Trump are digesting the figures and details contained in his annual financial disclosure for 2025, his first year back in the White House. It runs to well over 900 pages. Compare that to the 11 pages of Joe Biden's last filing. And it's full of detail about the president's investments, stock purchases, licensing fees and gifts. But the top line is this, that he earned more than $2 billion in that period, about four times his earnings in 2024, and out of which more than $1 billion was from various crypto ventures, a currency he once derided as a haven for scammers and drug dealers. Well, in the past half hour, Mr. Trump's been talking to reporters before boarding the new Air Force One plane, a gift from Qatar. He was asked what message these disclosures sent to the American people.
6: I don't get involved in my personal. We have funds that run my money.
7: But you are benefiting.
6: Well, I've made a lot of money before I became president, and they invest my money, and I don't talk to them. I don't even speak to them. So I have many people. I don't know what they call closed accounts or something. You put your money in, and that's it. I don't talk to them. They're big institutions, and they run it. But yeah, I've had a great career. In business, I've had a great career.
5: Let's talk to the BBC's Washington correspondent, Bernd Boosman. Bernd, good to have you on the programme. Just tell us about those crypto ventures. Which are the most lucrative ones?
8: Well, I think the most interesting one, and the one that a lot of people here in Washington are focusing this morning, is on $635 million in royalties he made from a Trump meme coin, essentially a cryptocurrency that's stamped with his face on it that was launched just a few days before he took office in January last year. Notably, the actual meme coin has plummeted in value since. It was launched, even if he has himself profited. There's also more than $500 million in income from something called World Liberty Financial, which is a cryptocurrency firm, which is partly co-founded by his two sons and the children of his special envoy, Steve Witkoff. So I think those two in particular are really raising alarm bells here. I think for many Americans and certainly many detractors of the president, that there is the appearance of a conflict of interest there, especially because many of these cryptocurrency platforms have benefited from policies that President Trump has implemented since returning to office. He's really the White House has really made a point of declaring itself as the White House that wants to make America the cryptocurrency capital of the world. So, I mean, it's a much more cryptocurrency friendly administration than that of Joe Biden, for example. And many of these companies have themselves profited quite well. And now, as we know from these disclosures, so has President Trump and members of his family.
5: Is there any evidence that he's broken any laws?
8: There isn't. And the White House is very quick to point out that he himself hasn't managed any of this money. It's managed by third party financial institutions, often using technology. And this is an issue that's come up in the past as well. Many listeners will recall just recently there was a UFC fight on the White House lawn. He had purchased on his behalf stocks in the holding company that runs UFC. But the White House, again, in that instance, dismissed it, and they've done the same here with these cryptocurrency holdings, as well as, I mean, there's all sorts of different ways President Trump was making money. There's real estate, there's the sale of memorabilia, there's people staying at his Mar-a-Lago resort in Florida. It's, you know, a lot of commentators this morning in Washington are just kind of marveling at just how many different businesses President Trump has his fingers in, even if he's not necessarily directly involved in the day-to-day management of this money.
5: Bernd, thank you very much indeed. Bernd de Boosman, our Washington correspondent, while also joining me from Washington, Rena Shah, political strategist and a Republican former senior congressional aide. Thanks very much for being with us on NewsHour. $600 million before he returned to the White House, $2.2 billion after. What does that tell you?
7: Well, President Trump's disclosure of his billions of dollars in crypto earnings during his first year back in office, I think, highlights really both the disruptive power of innovation and the risks of concentrated personal financial interests at the highest levels of government. I'm someone who has long advocated for strong institutions and the rule of law. So I see this as very troubling, a very troubling precedent for the presidency itself.
5: The White House says there are, quote, no conflicts of interest. Do you buy that?
7: I can accept that statement, but I'm more concerned about the erosion of public trust here. You know, the presidency is a public trust, not a business opportunity. And when personal fortunes rise so dramatically in parallel with policy influence over the very sector generating those gains, it blurs the line between public service and private enrichment in ways that really damage democratic norms. And also, there's a precedent-setting risk here. It just sets the most dangerous example for future leaders, regardless of party. If one administration normalizes massive real-time monetization of office through family ventures and licensing deals, it lowers the bar for everyone. We've seen the Trump family do this. And so what we risk here is turning the Oval Office into just another wealth creation vehicle.
5: Does it go further, though? I mean, take the example of World Liberty, for example, and the United Arab Emirates, and this is just a few days before Mr. Trump was inaugurated. So they buy a 49% stake in that crypto firm. And then not long after, there's a deal done with the Trump administration for the US to export computer chips for AI to the UAE. Mm. What do you make of that?
7: Well, many of us say quite suspect, or really convenient timing, isn't it? But the vast majority of voters are tuned out. And we'll say on the MAGA side, the feedback that I get is that, well, previous presidents did it too. And I would just counter with this. This is the feeling I think is really predominant in American politics. And it's that presidents should exit public service with their integrity intact, not with billion-dollar windfalls tied to decisions made while they're in power. So for any Republicans and center-right folks who care, they should really think about what's happening here, sort of the broader implications. In a polarized era, what this is doing is fueling cynicism. I mean, both sides do it, sort of becomes the defense, but that weakens our ability to hold any leader accountable. We need clearer guardrails, stronger ethic rules, blind trusts or congressional oversight to protect the office, not the occupant of it.
5: Just in the half minute we've got left, I mean, do you think his core supporters care, though? I mean, they knew what they were voting for, didn't they?
7: No, they don't care. But true conservatives are coming around. They're seeing how the president has failed them on other matters since coming back to the White House. And I think if we're talking about the real conservatives here who value limited government and ethical leadership, not personality-driven exceptions, these are the people that will either stay home this fall or just shake their head and maybe vote for a Republican again with their nose pinched. I think the one thing people need to remember here is that ultimately this isn't about one man or one industry. It's about preserving the dignity and the impartiality of the presidency. Yeah. You know, wealth creation is uniquely American. Weaponizing or normalizing conflicts of interest is not.
5: Yeah.
7: So we have to demand better from our leaders if we want to restore faith in our institutions, particularly in this 250th year.
5: Rena, thank you very much indeed. That was political strategist Rena Shah there. The authorities in South Africa say that 900 people were arrested nationwide at those anti-immigration demonstrations we were talking about on the programme on Tuesday. Thousands of people marched through various cities in South Africa. They were largely peaceful during the day, but tensions began to grow in some communities as the day went on. From Johannesburg, Pumza Filani reports.
9: Protest organizers had been touting their unofficial deadline for weeks, calling for those without documentation to leave. And on the 30th, their supporters answered that call in their numbers in major cities across the country. In South Africa's economic hub, Johannesburg, hundreds of protesters, some adorned in the country's flag, sang and chanted liberation songs. Their clarion call, Abahambe, meaning they must return home, was a regular feature throughout the hours-long marches to various parts of the city. One of the organizers, Ngizwe Mkhunu, explains why they called the gathering and what they want the government to do.
10: I feel very frustrated to see that our government have caused so much mess that we have to control as the leaders of this march. But I'm very proud of South Africans where they can stand up and resolve issues without violence. We appreciate those countries that have responded positively in manner that they've taken their own people.
9: Police say at least 25,000 immigrants have been repatriated to various countries in recent weeks, including Ghana, Nigeria, Zimbabwe. This was with the help of their governments. But for some, the waiting continues under the watchful eye of local police to ensure calm. I'm outside the Malawi Consulate General in Johannesburg. Straight ahead of me, I see dozens of people sitting with the little belongings they could gather. These are Malawian nationals who say they have been in limbo for days. As it stands, the people here, we understand, are waiting to be processed. And that seems to be a mission that the South African government will have to facilitate. We understand that the plan is to transport some of them in police or municipal vehicles to Lindela, a repatriation center, where they can be processed, and then the process of then returning them home can begin. While at the makeshift camp, I speak to one man whose identity is being protected. I'm never coming back here, he tells me in local language isiZulu. He's been living in South Africa for almost 3 years, but without a work permit, believes his prospects here are over. Do you feel safe here at the moment?
11: No.
9: The group waiting to be processed include the elderly, young men, women and children, many of them toddlers. Local aid workers have been providing food. I've seen some medicine being dispensed, water, as well as some blankets to keep, especially the little ones, warm. Critics of this ongoing campaign say concerns about worsening unemployment and the pressure on overstretched public services expressed by many South African protesters are valid. But turning those frustrations on foreign nationals may be scapegoating and will not solve the country's main challenge, a stunted economy.
5: And that was the BBC's Pumza Fikhlani reporting there from South Africa. You're listening to NewsHour. Still to come on the programme, as tickets go on sale to see the Bayeux Tapestry in London's British Museum, we'll ask if the medieval tapestry's most famous image of King Harold being struck in the eye with an arrow is actually a much more modern invention.
11: The artist who drew it in the 19th century reconstructed the arrow from stitch holes. When you stitch through linen, you make a hole. And he could see that there had been something there. So he put in an arrow, and that was understood as an arrow in the eye. But it could have been a spear, and Harold could have been throwing it. If you look at where his hands are, he could have been throwing it, or it could have been thrown at him.
5: More on that story coming up in 20 minutes. Our main story from the BBC newsroom at this hour, the UN is warning of the risk of child trafficking and exploitation in Venezuela following the earthquake. This is James Menendez with NewsHour live from the BBC. Let's turn to China now, because a new law has come into effect today, which critics say is an attempt to erase the identity of minority groups. It goes by the name of the Ethnic Unity and Progress Promotion Law. And one of its measures is to make Mandarin the sole language of education, official business, and in all public spaces. The government says it'll strengthen social cohesion by encouraging minorities to assimilate into the dominant Han Chinese culture. That's about 90% of the population. Well, Sophie Richardson is co-executive director of the Network of Chinese Human Rights Defenders and joins us on the line now from Washington, D.C. Sophie, thank you very much for being with us on NewsHour today. Encourage or force that assimilation, in your view?
12: I think it's clearly forced. It's important to bear in mind the context here in which two separate United Nations human rights bodies have already alleged that the Chinese government is committing serious human rights crimes against minoritized communities. And that pertains to the mass arbitrary detention of Uyghurs and of the erasure of Tibetan medium education from classrooms.
5: Right. So what will change in practice under this law then? What is going to be different?
12: I think it's important to understand that the Chinese government already has laws and practices it uses to repress different expressions of identity. And the new law is very vague in many respects. And so we'll have to wait and see how it actually plays out. But I think we can reasonably assume that people will try to hide or cover up various aspects of their identity. Whether you are, you know, an ethnic Han house church member in Shanghai, or whether you are a Southern Mongolian environmental activist, the law really makes room for the Chinese government to simply say, you are violating the Ethnic Unity and Progress Law and you're going to be prosecuted.
5: Why is the government and indeed President Xi so worried about these groups, especially given the pressure they've been under, as you described?
12: Well, I think they see distinct markers of identity as potential means of people organizing and having less loyalty to the Chinese Communist Party. And I think I think this law is ultimately more of a political statement from the leadership than anything else, reinforcing a very specific idea of what it means to be a law-compliant citizen and effectively criminalizing non-conforming aspects of people's identities.
5: And what will it mean for those who are campaigning for greater rights for some of those minorities, particularly those campaigning abroad, do you think?
12: Well, certainly people inside the country are, I think, at even greater risk of arbitrary detention and prosecution because of this law. But as you correctly suggest, there's also a provision that is meant to apply outside the country. And indeed, James, if some Chinese government official decided to make a case out of it, you and I might, by virtue of this conversation, be in violation of Article 63 if we're determined to be undermining ethnic unity.
5: Just one final thought. I mean, you described some of the for example, the detention camps for Uyghurs. I mean, is this the Chinese government trying a more softly approach, or at least an approach that looks legalistic to the outside world rather than the images of those camps and all the barbed wire and so on?
12: I think it's actually a political and legal effort to make these constraints appear legal or somehow compliant by writing them down on a piece of paper and calling them a law. But let's be clear, this law is in absolute and near total tension with the Chinese government's obligations under international human rights law that deals with discrimination and the rights of minority communities. And indeed, it's actually even in tension with China's own constitution.
5: Sophie, thank you very much. Sophie Richardson of the Network of Chinese Human Rights Defenders, co-executive director of that network, joining us from Washington. The Hadzabe people of Tanzania are one of Africa's oldest hunter-gatherer cultures. For generations, they've survived by reading the land, animal tracks, trees, bird calls, or even the direction of the wind. Preserving and passing on this knowledge, though, is proving more and more difficult in a fast-changing and fast-shrinking world. However, in something of a counterintuitive move, a project's underway to use modern technology to harness that ancient knowledge. It's been run by the UN's cultural agency, UNESCO, and trains young Hadzabe men and women to use a cyber tracking app. From Tanzania, Sami Awami reports.
13: It's just after 8 in the morning. 5 Hadzabe men set off into the bush in search of food. They are hunting wild animals, but there are no guarantees of what they will find. They invite me to tag along to get a glimpse of how generations before them have secured their daily meals.
14: So they've just spotted an animal track, and they believe it's an antelope. And they think it passed by here 2 days ago.
13: But this ancient way of life may not last forever. There are fears that future generations could lose much of the Hadzabe culture and traditions. That concern is part of the reason behind a UNESCO-backed project developing an app to help store traditional knowledge from tracking animals to identifying edible plants.
14: Basically, the project aims at empowering the Hadzabe community, specifically young men and women.
13: Kevin Robert is a senior official at UNESCO Tanzania.
14: To ensure that the indigenous skills and knowledge they have is integrated with the modern technology.
13: The Cyber Tracker app allows indigenous communities to record wildlife sightings, animal tracks, and environmental knowledge using simple icons. It combines traditional skills with modern tools, helping preserve knowledge while also opening doors to conservation work, certification, and future employment. Here's Kevin Robert from UNESCO again.
14: The major issue is that while they have the indigenous knowledge, they do not have formal certification that can provide them an opportunity to access the formal employment.
13: The training takes place under a tree in an open air. The trainers are indigenous San Bushmen from Namibia, a community with a similar way of life, and the one that has already successfully adopted the Cyber Tracker app. Lead trainer, Tor David, guides the session.
15: I found a track here, and it is a good track.
16: So you're going to ask a participant if they can identify what kind of animal is this, just from the footprint.
13: These assessments are a very important part of the project. The trainers need to be confident that participants have a thorough understanding of animal tracks, fruits, branches, and roots, ensuring they can accurately feed information into the Cyber Tracker app.
15: Can you tell us which animal is this, the tracker?
16: Did she get it right?
15: Yes, get it right.
13: 18-year-old Daniel William represents a different reality. He hasn't attended formal school and is no longer fluent in the Hadzabe language. He mainly speaks Swahili, the national language, reflecting the growing influence of surrounding communities.
17: I think these trainings are very valuable, and when I eventually have a family, I will be able to pass this knowledge on to my children.
18: Even as the day's training ends with celebration, the Hadzabe stand at a crossroads. Balancing tradition and technology, they are finding new ways forward, ensuring that even in a rapidly changing world, their knowledge, skills and identity endure.
5: Sami Awami reporting there from Tanzania. You're listening to News Hour from the BBC World Service. Do stay with us. We've got lots more coming up in the second half of the programme. Welcome back to News Hour. New data shows that global ocean surface temperatures last month were the highest on record. Scientists from the European Union's Climate Monitor Copernicus say the latest figures are the culmination of an unprecedented period of ocean warming this year, which they say looks set to continue. So what does this mean for the world's oceans and weather patterns? I've been talking to oceanographer Professor Helen Chersky, author of Blue Machine, How the Ocean Shapes Our World. She first gave me her reaction to today's headline.
19: It's definitely not a surprise. You know, the ocean is a liquid engine. It completely defines the way our planet works. And we know that we are adding energy to it all the time. The major consequence of climate change is that Earth is accumulating energy, and most of that extra accumulated energy goes into the ocean. And so that, and it comes out as in the form of heat. So of course temperatures are going to rise, but you know, it changes a little bit from year to year. So yes, not unexpected, but definitely serious and something to worry about.
5: But the long-term trend is clear. And is it likely to get worse? I mean, we've been told in recent weeks that we're about to enter or are entering a new El Nino event in the Pacific. Are those temperatures, those surface temperatures, likely to go up in the next 12 months?
19: So El Nino is a phenomenon that happens every few years. It does have a big impact on weather patterns, especially around the Pacific. But El Nino kind of comes and goes over the years anyway. And what the additional heat in the ocean and these continual marine heat waves we've seen over the past few years are doing is they're actually changing how the ocean itself functions. The water itself just being warm actually increases sea level rise. About half of sea level rise up until now has been caused by water that just expands because it's warmer. So the impacts go far beyond what happens on the land. They impact how the ocean itself works. We don't need to wait for some currents to make things even worse in the future. So I tend to think we ought to worry about what's happening right now, do what we can to stop that.
5: And when you say do what we can to stop that, I mean, what does that mean? That just means, again, trying to reduce the amount of carbon dioxide going into the atmosphere.
19: That's right, carbon dioxide and other greenhouse gases like methane. And the thing is, we do have the technology to do this. And increasingly, these technologies are cheaper than the alternative. So actually, of all the times we've been having this discussion over the past two decades, now is really the time when we can absolutely see a route that is not just better for the climate, it's better for human society because it's cheaper and it's more effective.
5: And yet we sometimes hear about tipping points, people talking about vicious circles. I mean, is it possible that there is so much extra energy in the oceans now that they've reached their limit and the effects will play out anyway?
19: It absolutely isn't the case that it's all going to be awful anyway and we should just give up. The thing to hold in mind, I think, is that there are serious impacts coming down the line. We definitely have to prepare already. But every single thing we can do to prevent those impacts getting worse is absolutely worth it because it is cheaper and more effective than patching up the problems afterwards.
5: Professor Helen Chersky there. This is the BBC World Service in London. You're listening to NewsHour and I'm James Menendez. A three-year-old boy was rescued from the rubble in Venezuela 6 days after the country was struck by that double earthquake. After hours spent trying to reach him, there was unbridled joy as the rescue team finally pulled him out alive. Jordanian rescue team there. The sad reality is that young Kleber, now being treated in hospital, was the only survivor pulled from the wreckage that day. Tens of thousands are still missing. Nearly 2,000 bodies have already been recovered. Our correspondent Will Grant spent the day with people in one of the worst-hit areas, seeing youngsters combing through the rubble, trying to find their parents, and speaking to victims' families who say that newer buildings weren't built to standard.
18: Almost a week on from the dual earthquakes which flattened entire communities of northern Venezuela, 15-year-old Samuel Ordóñez is still calling out his older brother's name into the rubble. Edward is somewhere inside, entombed in the concrete and broken glass of a collapsed 12-storey housing block built by the government of the late socialist leader Hugo Chávez. Edward isn't alone in there. His wife and their two children, aged 3 and 4, are also missing. We know we found his apartment, Samuel tells me. We found his crockery, pointing at a set of broken purple bowls and plates at our feet. Samuel, his young face stained with dust and ash, says the responsibility of crawling into dangerous spaces, searching for his brother's family, should not fall to a teenager. I'm 15 and I'm giving it everything I can, he says. But you need to hire earth-moving equipment, and all of that has been used on the houses of the rich and important people. But these are people in here too, not dogs or animals, and they deserve help. That sense of anger at the authorities will be particularly acute among one set of relatives. In the morning of the earthquakes, a deportation flight returned to Caracas from the United States with 147 Venezuelans, of which 7 were children. The authorities took the deportees to a hotel near the airport, which is where they were housed when the earthquake struck and the building crumbled. Only 12 of the deportees have been found alive. As we drove up to the site, we were stopped by the security forces. Not generic National Guard troops, however, but officers of the Sebin Intelligence Police. No one was authorised to visit the site, they said. The hotel's name, with terrible irony, was El Santuario, meaning the sanctuary. An unknown number of the deportees and the residents of the Chavez housing complex have ended up at the port in La Guaira, now a makeshift morgue. Inside, on the open courtyard, body bags are laid out one after another.
20: Family members are driving up. There is a constant flow of hearses or of vans that are being waved in. I spoke to one official, asked him to give me some kind of indication of how many bodies are coming in, and all he would say is muchísimos, lots and lots.
18: Back at the devastated housing complex, silence has been called for so that rescue workers can listen carefully for a voice or a sound to confirm life prevails beneath the cement and metal. As we wait for an answer, one woman spots my microphone and asks to say her piece. I think I'm going to say something quite strong, she says, but these buildings were cages of death. She is Lorena Layer and is digging in the ruins for her father, stepmother, 14-year-old brother and 6-year-old sister. Lorena says the buildings, built by Hugo Chávez and donated to the poorest, were simply not up to code. They put the poorest in here, but the structuralists, engineers and officials who signed off on the plans are largely the reason that today we're looking for our loved ones. The silence has gone on for several minutes with no answer from the rubble. It is another false alarm. The families get back to their search. Most have vowed to keep looking until all hope is lost. There will be many more raised spirits and broken hearts in La Guaira before they're finished.
5: Well, Grant reporting there from Venezuela. Once in a generation comes a major exhibition that raises the bar for every other international blockbuster. For the first time in 1,000 years, the Bayeux Tapestry is being displayed in the UK at the British Museum in London. Well, today the tickets to see it went on sale, And let's just say the system is struggling to cope with the demand, with long, long waits in one of those digital queues. Those who are successful will be rewarded with a close-up view of an epic piece of medieval art, a 70-metre-long embroidery that tells the tale of the Norman invasion and conquest of England in the 11th century. Well, visiting times have been limited to around 40 minutes. So what are the highlights? Professor Gail Owen Crocker is an expert in Anglo-Saxon culture and a contributor to the British Museum's official Bayeux Tapestry book. I spoke to her as she was waiting to buy tickets for her family. She told me why they were all so excited.
11: It's never been shown in its full length for, well, anywhere, for decades and decades. And it, obviously, there aren't many rooms big enough to show it in one single stretch. And it's going to be displayed flat. This is for the sake of its fragility, really. But when you see it quite thick on the linen or that it's on, so the figure in any photograph, however good, so it comes alive for you. And I think people will pick on their individual interests. You know, they might be interested in the battle, in which case it's the last quarter that will really appeal to them. Although there are other battles, there's the Brittany campaign earlier on near the beginning. So armour and weapons and galloping horses.
5: I guess many people will want to see, that most famous image for Brits of King Harold, the defeated King Harold with an arrow in his eye. Tell us about that, because it's not quite what it seems, is it?
11: Well, no, it is reconstruction. The artist who drew it in the 19th century reconstructed the arrow from stitch holes. When you stitch through linen, you make a hole. And he could see that there had been something there. So he put in an arrow, and that was understood as an arrow in the eye. But it could have been a spear, and Harold could have been throwing it if you look at where his hands are. So there was certainly something there in a straight line. But we don't know that it was an arrow in the eye.
5: Is it also right that, you know, despite the battle scene, that there's no blood depicted? And why is that, do you think?
11: Absolutely right. There's no doubt that it's vicious and they're dying in agony. But that's shown by their grotesque postures and the fact that they're impaled with spears. But no, there isn't any blood. And I think it's probably because it would have been not very easy to convey. They'd probably have had to do it in single rows of stem stitch, like they do horses' tails, for instance. And it would look a bit pathetic, you know, trying to do a gush of blood that way. What this was a bloodbath. There would have been pools of blood everywhere. And they're not doing that. They're not filling whole areas with their filling stitch, which is laid and couched work. They're not making pools of blood.
5: Professor Gail Owen Crocker there, and her new book, The Design of the Bayeux Tapestry, is out this month. To the World Cup now, and a match of great interest to some in this office. England are playing the Democratic Republic of Congo in just over 2 hours in their first game of the knockout phase. Indeed, it's the first time since 1974 that the DRC have reached this stage of a World Cup, so it is a big moment. The team's progression so far has provided some welcome good news in the country as it deals with an outbreak of Ebola. That's centred around Bunia in Ituri province in the east. And I've been speaking to a university lecturer there who also runs an organisation that uses football to try to end ethnic violence in the region. He's Dr. Arali Bagamba.
0: We're all happy and anxious because we know England is a very, very difficult team to play. We know them from their history. But also we are happy because we are given the opportunity to play one of the best teams in the world. So that's that feeling. We are anxious and also happy.
5: And the fact that for many people in the country, I mean, this is the first time they're able to watch the national team in the knockout stage.
0: For 52 years, it was as if...

0: Congo will never ever play in World Cup. Recently, something changed. The spell was broken. So now we're trying to see how far the team can go.
1: We've obviously been reporting in recent weeks about the Ebola outbreak, which is centred on where you are, Bunia and Ituri province. What difference is that going to make to the way people are able to watch the game? Are people going to be able to gather in bars and so on to watch it?
0: There are halls where people gather to watch football, but they are going to keep a distance from each other. But still, there will be people watching that game together. But they will try not to touch each other. That's how different it's going to be.
1: Right. I mean, is that going to be enforced by the authorities in any way, or are they not able to do that?
0: I don't think there is going to be anyone reinforcing that. The owners of those places will be kind of reinforcing that because they already have hand washing places and all that. But everyone here in town know that it's very important not to touch other people and not to be touched. So there will be some kind of self-control in those places.
1: Right, because some sporting events have been cancelled altogether, haven't they, because of the outbreak?
0: Yes, but now it looks like they might be staying here for maybe a number of months. So we're trying to adapt to it, not to cancel everything we normally do, but simply to be careful.
1: How important is football to the Democratic Republic of Congo?
0: Football is the first sport. It unites people. There are two things that unite people in the DRC. It's football and the music. And so this is very important season. And I've seen for particularly in this area where there is Ebola outbreak, the World Cup, it brings some kind of joy and laughter in an environment where people cry all the time. People see others dying, people being taken to hospital. So during this season, during the game, people forget that a little bit. It's some kind of game therapy. So during that time, people laugh. You can hear people shouting and they forget about the Ebola for a while. So it's really a game therapy for the public.
1: Dr. Arali Bagamba speaking to me from Bunia in Ituri province in the DRC. And a reminder that to get close to the World Cup, we have a BBC World Service Sports podcast, More Than the Score. The latest episode is looking at what's next for Germany and their manager after their shock tournament exit against Paraguay. Just search for More Than the Score. This is NewsHour. This is James Menendez with NewsHour. For well over 4 years, Ukrainians have had to endure a succession of Russian attacks from the air. In recent weeks, those have become even heavier, with residential areas of major cities increasingly the target. But despite the clear danger, people have had to find ways of keeping going. And for many Ukrainian women, it's beauty and fashion that are providing some comfort from the chaos, as well as a form of protest and defiance. From Kyiv, Isabella Jewell reports.
2: Sometimes I think that maybe this night will be the last one, and I want to feel comfortable, and if something will happen, I would like to look like beautiful.
3: Irina is a young woman living in Kyiv. Just a few days before we met, Russia staged one of its largest overnight strikes on her city, killing at least 22 people. The sound of missiles hitting buildings and drones buzzing in the sky kept most people awake, shaking even the shelters underground. But I've met Irina in a place that feels like another reality. We're in a glitzy Ukrainian shopping mall in search of pajamas. As we look through the different options, Irina tells me that what she wears is an important part of how she mentally prepares for Russian bombing, which often happens overnight.
2: When we are expecting mass attacks, I take shower, use all the most expensive skincare products, use perfumes and wear pajamas because, you know, I want to look the best. It may sound weird, but for me, it's a part in my life when I can take under control at least something. So I want to send a message to Russia that despite everything they are doing to us, they can destroy our buildings, separate our families, but we still keep going.
3: Beauty and appearance may seem like a minor concern while a war's going on, but they have often played an important role. Lisa Eldridge is a beauty expert and historian.
4: You know, hard times, recessions, wars, there is this kind of craving for this sense of normalcy, this act of defiance. You know, there's that thing called the lipstick effect, and it really started in World War II when, just as a sense of preserving femininity and this idea of, you know, life must go on and continue.
3: In Ukraine, it seems that many people are relying on this as a morale booster. Last year, market analyst Euromonitor found that there was a 14% growth in retail value of beauty and personal care. The same goes for fashion. According to government data, new clothes shops keep opening in Ukraine, despite the total war. After a Russian strike last year, the windows of Darina's beauty salon in Kyiv were badly damaged. She told me what happened the next morning.
5: Despite none of the employees sleeping all night, we didn't cancel a single appointment. The doors barely opened. Because of that, some clients entered through the window.
3: The salon is packed with a steady stream of clients coming for makeup, haircuts and skincare treatments. The windows are long replaced, but the prospect of another Russian attack hangs in the air. One of the clients tells me why she keeps coming.
6: When we maintain our appearance, for a moment we forget what is happening in the country. It brings some joy. You feel a kind of dependence on feeling beautiful, despite everything collapsing due to the strikes.
3: Inside the salon, though, there are regular reminders of the war going on. While we were there, an air alert sounded on the government app, warning of a ballistic missile coming from Russia.
7: Proceed to the nearest shelter. Don't be careless.
3: But nobody stopped what they were doing. One of the hairstylists, Anna, told me why.
8: If we see that there's an air raid alert, as painful as it might sound, we've gotten used to the situation and we simply carry on working. We don't pay attention, even if there are explosions. We just don't hear them because we have the hairdryers running and music playing gently in the background, and we don't focus on it.
3: There's no shortage of salons across Kyiv, many of which function behind boarded-up windows or even in basements. Beauty historian Lisa Eldridge tells me they play a crucial role in wartime Ukraine.
4: It's such a social thing to do as well. To go and sit in a salon and get your nails done, there's conversation, there's sharing of stories, there's bonding, there's this sense of being part of a community.
3: Self-care can provide calm in the chaos for Ukrainian women, but the threats of war are constant.
1: Isabella Jewell reporting there from Kyiv. And that brings us to the end of this edition of News Hour. From me and the rest of the team here in London, thanks so much for listening. Until the next time, bye-bye.
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giving it to you. Oh yeah. See, when you're having fun, you hope it's never done. 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Keep this festival alive.

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0: Oh, no. And coming up in just a few, we'll be live broadcast. 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
1: Don't go to-

0: there when I call their names, right? Right? Yes. We ready this evening, right?
1: Yes.
0: Yes. Leticia Freitas. Leticia, the road to success is yours. Education is a dress rehearsal for a life that is yours to lead. Go and lead the way, Leticia. Erica LeGrand. Erica, education is the passport to the future, for tomorrow belongs to those who prepare for it today. Erica LeGrand.

Burnstaker Jane Baptiste. Burnstaker, believe you can, and you're halfway there. Believe, Burnstaker, or better yet, Denzel. Malik Peters. Malik, your time is now. Start where you are. Use what you have and do what you can. Malik Peters. Richie Registry. Richie, you are capable of more than you know. Choose a goal that seems right for you and strive to be the best, however hard the part may be. Richie Registry. Curtis, don't watch the clock. Do what it does. Keep going, Curtis.

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Maria Smith. 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

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Janeo Agenor.

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Aliano Harvey. Joshua Innocent. Joshua, the highest result of education is your ability to continue to go on. Joshua Innocent.

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So go on and begin your journey. De'Ajay Harris.

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Cause Evans. Runa Lila Pear. 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Never give up. 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Lila Pear. Now these ones are the ones beginning with our top, I don't like the word alpha, our top A2 student, Terrell Smith. 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Do well. 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

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Ladies and gentlemen, the valedictorian of the graduating class of 2026, Miss Tanea

0: Tanea, life is like a bicycle. To keep your balance, you must keep moving, my girl. I present to you the graduating class of the Raymond Gardner High School 2026. Please give them a round of applause. I'll now turn over to our moderator for this evening, Miss Melita Passad.
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Minister of Education, Youth, Sports, and Culture. The Honorable Arlington Musgrove, Minister of Physical Planning, Infrastructure, Development. The Honorable Doug Parnell, newly appointed opposition leader. The Honorable Audwick Skippins, representative for the Bight. Permanent Secretary, Ministry of Education, Mr. James Aswick. Deputy Permanent Secretary of Education, Mr. Edgar Owell. Deputy Permanent Secretary of Education, Mr. Amin McCartney. Director of Education, Mr. Mark Garland. Deputy Director of Education, Ms. Elancy, Elcian Correction Delancey. Mr. Renwell Lewis, Education Officer. Ms. Aswick, Curriculum Development Head. District Commissioner, North Caicos, Mr. Jasmine Walkin. District Commissioner, Middle Caicos, Mr. Osborne Delancey. Mr. Mark Fulford, Representative, President of the Bar Association of Law, TCI. Mr. Kenva Williams, Director General, TCI Telecommunications and Telecommunications Commissions. Members of the clergy, Principal Mrs. Janet Walkin, Vice Principal Mrs. Valida Gardner, teachers, parents, guardians, alumni, graduates, ladies and gentlemen, good evening. I know you're hot, but bear with us. It is my distinct honor and privilege to welcome you to the Grayman Gardner High School Graduation Ceremony 2026. Put your hands together. A significant milestone in the lives of our class. And we recognize their dedication and perseverance and achievement that have brought them to this moment. Our theme, Rising with Purpose, Rooted in Excellence, beautifully captures the journey of our graduating class. It reminds us that true success is not simply about reaching new heights, but about understanding our purpose and remaining grounded in the values, principles, and standards that guide us. The renowned educator, Dr. Maria Montessori, once said, "The greatest sign of success for a teacher is to be able to say, the children are now working as if I did not exist." This evening, we celebrate not only the accomplishments of our students, but also the unwavering commitment of teachers and parents, guardians, who have nurtured them into confident, capable, young adults. Educational philosopher John Dewey wisely stated, "Education is not preparation for life. Education is life itself." The experiences gained within the walls of the Raymond Gardner High School have done more than prepare our graduates for examinations. They have prepared them to think critically, serve responsibly, and contribute meaningful to society.
As this group prepared to embark on new journeys, they would do well to remember the words of motivational speaker Les Brown, who said, "Shoot for the moon. Even if you miss, you will land among the stars." Each one of you, seated before us, possess unlimited potential. Your future will be shaped not only by your talents, but also by your determination to pursue your goals with purpose and integrity. As we celebrate this memorable occasion, let us reflect on the words of Nelson Mandela, who said, "Education is the most powerful weapon which you can use to change the world." Tonight, this evening, we celebrate young men and women who are equipped with the powerful weapon and to make their mark on the world. On behalf of the Raymond Gardner High School family, I warmly welcome you to this momentous event. May this evening be filled with pride, inspiration, gratitude, and hope for the future. To begin our ceremony, I invite everyone to kindly rise as we welcome the Raymond Gardner High School Music Department, who will lead us in the national anthem, followed by our beautiful by nature Turks and Caicos Islands national song. Let us stand.

0: Thank you to our talented music department for doing for us our national anthem and the island song. As we acknowledge God's presence, we seek his seek his continued guidance. It is now my pleasure to invite Terrell Smith, who will read for us the scripture reading. Terrell, put your hands together for him.
1: Good afternoon, ladies and gentlemen. The reading will be taken from Philippians 3, verses 13 to 14. Brethren, I count not myself to have apprehended, but this one thing I do, forgetting those things which are behind and reaching forward unto those things which are before. I press forward towards the mark of Christ and the high calling in God Christ Jesus. This ends the reading of God's word.
0: Thank you so much, Terrell. Invite Pastor Rupert Gibson of the Church of God of Prophecy as he does the invocation for us.
2: I think we have to give thanks unto God.

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Let's pray. Amen. Most righteous and everlasting Father, we want to acknowledge your goodness and acknowledge your grace and your mercies. Father God, as we assemble in this place, we remember who you are. You are the same God from the beginning, and you'll be the same God to the end. We give you praise today, God, for this class. We thank you, God, because you have brought them this far by faith, trusting and leaning upon you. Father God, we thank you, God, for our parents. Oh God, who have provided the means and resources for our children to attend school for 5 years or more. Father, we give you praise for our teachers, oh God, who have worked with our children. We thank you. We bless your name, God, because they make sure that our children became successful, and to God be the glory, great things he has done. Right now, God, we bring this ceremony before you right now, God, that you, oh God, will do what you want to do today, God. We pray, God, that will go

0: they'll become good citizens of the Turks and Caicos. Father, I decree and declare right now a blessing over their lives, oh God. God, sickness will not know their dwelling. Oh God, they will live a full life of potential, God, that you have called them to live. Father God, lead them on, Jesus. Lead them on, oh God, as they trust you. And Holy Spirit, continue to bless us here today. We give you thanks, we give you glory, and we give you all the honor. In Jesus' mighty name, I pray. And let everybody say, amen.
1: Thank you, Pastor Gibson, for that powerful prayer and for asking God's blessing upon this ceremony and upon our students. Every successful beginning, every successful event, usually begins with words of welcome that make each guest feel appreciated and valued. It is now my honor to invite our Vice Principal, Mrs. Valida Gardner, to deliver the official welcome.
2: I acknowledge the presence of the Deputy Premier, Honorable Jamal Robinson. Please permit me to stand on the protocols already established. Pleasant afternoon. It is my distinct pleasure to welcome our distinguished guests, parents, guardians, teachers, friends, and most importantly, the graduating class of 2026 to this special graduation ceremony. Today, we celebrate not only the accomplishments of an important academic journey, but also the beginning of exciting new opportunities. Our theme, Rising with Purpose, Rooted in Excellence, reminds us that true success comes from having a clear vision, strong values, and a commitment to giving our very best in all that we do. Graduates, your hard work, resilience, and determination have brought you to this milestone. Today we celebrate your accomplishments, but tomorrow the world will celebrate the impact you will make. As you move forward, may you continue to rise with confidence, pursue your dreams with purpose, and remain rooted in excellence that has brought you this far. To our distinguished guests, thank you for honoring us with your presence. Your participation makes this celebration even more meaningful, and we are grateful that you have chosen to share in this special milestone. Thank you to everyone who has supported and encouraged our graduates throughout their journey. Your presence today makes this celebration even more meaningful. Welcome, congratulations to the class of 2026, and may today's ceremony be one that we'll all remember with pride and joy. Thank you.
1: Remember, this is a celebration, and so you need to put your hands together and make some noise. Ladies and gentlemen, it is now my singular honor and privilege to welcome a distinguished leader whose dedication and educational advancement, youth empowerment, sporting excellence, and cultural development continues to shape the future of our nation. Through visionary leadership, steadfast commitment, and a passion for nurturing the potential of our young people, she has become a respected advocate for educational excellence and national progress. Please join me by standing as we warmly welcome the Honorable Rachel Taylor, Minister of Education, Youth, Sports, and Culture, as she brings greetings on behalf of the Ministry of Education.
3: Thank you very much, and you may be seated. And of course, it is more than a pleasure to be here once again. I was here earlier this morning, and let me tell you, parents, North and Middle Cape ensured that they cheered for the success that their students exemplify, placing first place in the country this morning. So now we are here to celebrate our students from the Raymond Gardner High School. So ladies and gentlemen, put your hands together for our stellar performances. The students from the Raymond Gardner High School, give them an arousing round of applause for a job well done. Now listen here, North Caicos people, don't disappoint me, because we come in here to have a good time and to celebrate success. And of course, I must remind you that graduation is a moment of reflection, gratitude, and anticipation. It is a time to celebrate achievements earned through perseverance and hard work, while looking forward with excitement to opportunities that lie ahead. I wish I had a cordless phone, microphone. Tonight, we gather under the inspiring theme, Rising with Purpose, Rooted in Excellence. These words beautifully capture the journey that has brought our graduates to this moment and the path that will await them beyond the walls of the Raymond Gardner High School. I must say to you, graduates, that purpose gives direction to your lives. It provides the motivation to persevere through challenges and the vision to pursue goals that may at times seem beyond your reach. Excellence, on the other hand, is the foundation upon which meaningful success is built. But I want to remind you, graduates, that excellence is not perfection. It is not perfection. It is the consistent commitment of your efforts, learning from your mistakes, and striving each day to become the better version of yourselves. Am I right, teachers?
4: That's right. That's right.
3: Now, as we look across our audience, I see a generation of young people whose futures are filled with promises. And of course, they sit here on this stage today. I see future nurses, doctors, entrepreneurs, lawyers, and the list goes on. But I must say that the future of our country is not somewhere in the distance. The future is sitting in the midst right here with us today. But I want to take this opportunity to identify some students who have excelled. Let us put our hands together, and we ask her to stand. Miss Tania Herrera, stand please. The valedictorian of the Raymond Gardner High School, scoring 81.80%. Congratulations, Tania. Your efforts have yielded the results that you are going to achieve today. And we want to take this opportunity to ask you to continue in your efforts wherever you go to remain consistent. Remain standing. Let us put our hands together for our salutatorian, Alicia Bob. 79.92%.

0: take an opportunity to congratulate our secured third place individual, Lauren Wan. Put your hands, Onay. Lauren Onay. With the Lauren Onay, 76.94. Congratulations. You may be seated. But while we celebrate our three top performing students, it is also important for us to congratulate the entire cohort of students who sit before us. And I say it all the time, that success looks different for different students, because we do not know the challenges that they are experiencing. We don't know the special needs that some of them may have. We don't know the schools that they entered Raymond Dunlop High School with. But here we are today, celebrating all the students for their efforts. Let us put our hands and transparent. And so with that, graduates, I want you to listen to me attentively. Number one, we have been intentional to ensure that the Turks and Caicos Islands Community College remains available to each and every one of you. My team from the scholarship unit has made an assertive effort to visit you throughout the year, to remind you of what is available. But because we want to ensure that we provide the necessary support to you, we have been intentional to increase your subsistence that you will usually get, students will usually get. So if you're interested in going to Grand Turk, or if you're interested to study at the Turks and Caicos Islands Community College in Providenciales, we have increased your stipend from $500 to $1,000. That is to ensure that our students are provided with that opportunity to help them with their rent or whatever the means may be. But we have been intentional also to ensure that we increase the offerings at the Turks and Caicos Islands Community College. Recently, we have introduced virtual and augmented reality. A software that provides an opportunity for you to be immersed in the experience. For example, we have introduced the nursing program, and students, as part of the nursing program, we have provided an opportunity for you to gain 6 months' experience with the University of the West Indies Hospital. So those of you who are interested in nursing, the opportunities await you. Now, as we travel around the islands, we will hear our students complain, and they would say that as I transition out of the high school, I want to be able to easily transition into community college. So we have targeted our course area of technical vocational studies, the TVET courses, those of you who are in the CVU courses. So those of you who are doing carpentry, masonry, and the work goes on, you can now transition from level 1 to level 2, 3, 4, and 5 at the Turks and Caicos Islands Community College. But what we have also done is that we realize that after we send our students to university in America or wherever, or if they attend the Turks and Caicos Islands Community College, I want to speak to you, graduates. When you return home during your summer break, we will put you on a job and you will work in your skill of area. So if you're studying to be a lawyer, when you come home during the summer break, we pay you to work in your area. Because gone will be the days when our companies will say, I can't take your child anymore because your child lacks the experience. Gone are those days. So you will earn your degrees, and of course, you will do it with experience. But I also want to say something else to the people of North and Middle Caicos, our twin islands. The Turks and Caicos Islands has also partnered with Vinculalak Coursera courses. So students, As of September, you can register with the Turks and Caicos Islands Community College, and you can do courses with reputable institutions around the world, and you can gain your certification. They are stackable courses to help you with your professional development, and that goes to you, you, you, and you. Anyone in the Turks and Caicos Islands, you can register with the community college. I want to encourage you students, the opportunities await you. Recently, the minister with responsibilities for airports authority and parents, it is important for you to listen as well, because sometimes the children need guidance to remind them of what pathways they can take. Students, we just introduced 4 scholarships in the area of aviation for traffic controllers. So if there are any males and females here from the age of 17 up, as of tomorrow, the portal will become live. So you can vie for that position. 4 scholarships will be available. And I'm going to ask that the principal, once you see that in the government press release, you send it in a blast to the parents. So if you are interested in those areas, please seize. The opportunities are clear for you. But I want to say something else to North and Middle Caicos. I am so proud. I'm going to ask the principal and the vice principal to please stand. Give them a resounding round of applause. And let me tell you why. Give them a round of applause. Come closer. Don't hide. Let them see your face. We have a lot of visitors in here. Let them see. Principals. Give them a round of applause. Our principal and our vice principal. Let me tell you what we did recently. Because as a government, I think it's important for us to be very responsive. We talk about financial literacy in our schools. So what we have done as a ministry, we have partnered with Wisdom CRM, Stock Market and Gamification Team. So that is amongst many countries in the world. It teaches financial literacy. So what it does, it gives our students money, right? But the money is not real cash money. That money provides an opportunity for them to buy and sell stock. But let me tell you something about North Caicos, the Raymond Gardner High School. The program ends on Friday across the region. And out of the top 20, who you think lead in? Amen. So listen to this. Let me tell you about the scores for these students. We have in second place in the Caribbean, Joshua Kreese. In fifth place in the Caribbean, Jakeen. In sixth place in the Caribbean, Tyshawn Wright. And in ninth place, we have Curve Hanfield. So,
1: Curvin
0: Hanfield. Now, parents, I want you to understand what is actually happening. We have to provide an opportunity for our children to be exposed to AI. AI is artificial intelligence, and that is what that program does. It provides an opportunity for those students to gain the knowledge and the skills in relation to ensuring that they are knowledgeable about financial literacy. And I want to take this opportunity to once again congratulate North Caicos High School.
2: Thank you.
0: But students, I want to end by saying to you that the book of Jeremiah 29 and verse 11, it says, "For I know the plans I have for you, says the Lord, plans to prosper you and not to harm you, plans to give you a hope and a future." The question I ask you, how does the future look for you? What are you going to do to ensure that your goals and objectives that you have lined up are achieved? You see, today was your short-term goal. Short-term. You achieved it after 5 years at Raymond Gardner. But your long-term goals are what will happen thereafter. So the same determination, the same fortitude, the same resilience that you have put in, you must continue to ensure that it is consistent. But before I go, parents, I want to say this to you as the Minister of Youth, a lot of these boys and girls may transition into providenciales. Keep your eyes and remain in contact with your students. Parents, there are men out there who are grooming our boys and girls. The question I ask each time I hear of a gun-related incident in the hands of our youth, who put it there? It is adults and children. The Bible says to train up a child in the way he should go, and when he becomes old, he will not depart from it. Do not forget the teachings of your parents and the teachings of your teachers who have molded you into the individuals that you are today. When you venture on out, choose your friends wisely. You know the person by the friends they keep. Do not allow them to say to you that it is okay to commit a crime because you are too young to be held accountable. There are young men out there, and I know I am live on RTC, but I said to myself as I prepared for today, God has a special place for those men out there who are grooming our young boys and girls. So parents, I say to you, stay focused in your efforts to ensure that your children seize the opportunities so that they can become the best version of themselves. So with that said, the class of 2026, tonight we celebrate your accomplishments, but tomorrow we celebrate your possibilities. The journey ahead is filled with opportunities, and I am confident that you will rise, that you would lead, and you will excel. So class of 26, rise with confidence, lead with purpose, and let excellence define every step of your journey. I thank you.

0: 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We are truly grateful for your presence, for your admonition, and for your support. Let's put our hands together one more time for our minister. Also bringing greetings is the Honorable Arlington Musgrove, Minister of Physical Planning and Infrastructure Development and representative of North and Middle Caicos. Let's make him.
1: Rachel, bring all the good news. Good afternoon, ladies and gentlemen. I stand on the protocol already established. I recognize the Honorable Deputy Premier, Madam Principal, proud parents and guidance, and most importantly, the magnificent graduating class seated before me today. Good evening. Let me begin by saying this. You all look absolutely magnificent this afternoon. I almost didn't recognize some of you. And to the young man who finally figured how to knot a tie, your mother said, I see you, and we are equally relieved. Let me be serious for a moment, because this is a serious occasion. Tonight, we celebrate our students under the theme that could not be more fitting for these twin islands of ours. Rising with purpose, rooted in excellence. And I want you to hold on to those two ideas, rising and rooted, because they will carry you far beyond these worlds. The prophet Jeremiah recorded these words from the Lord, for I know the plans I have for you, declares the Lord, plans to prosper you and not to harm you, plans to give you hope and a future. Graduates, there is a plan for your life, not a plan written by circumstances, not a plan written by your settlement or your constituency, your last name or the size of the island you were raised, a plan written by something far greater than all of that. You were not raised in Midland North Caicos by chance or by anything different. You are rooted here on purpose, and tonight you rise with that purpose. Let me tell you a little something about where I came from. I am a son of this island. I know what it is growing up with the resources, when the resources are thin, but the spirit is thick. I know what it means to be counted out before you have a chance to count yourself in. There were those who glanced at you from all kinds of communities and thinking you may not be there. But trust me, somebody out there, your parent, your teacher, your grandmother, with a Bible and a strong opinion, looked at that same boy and saw possibility, and that made all the difference. So when I look at you tonight, I am not looking at the graduating class. I am looking at future engineers, nurses, teachers, entrepreneurs, public servants, and yes, maybe even a member of parliament who will one day stand exactly where I'm standing. Now, to the rest of you, you know, I'm a man of my word. So let me address the elephant, or perhaps the absent of the auditorium in the room. I stood before you this very community last year, and I promised you an auditorium. And I look around tonight at these settings, beautiful as they are, and I'm the first to admit, this is not quite what I described. But hear me clearly, and write this down because it's worth remembering. Delay is not denial. I am pleased to announce that the Bull Creek Multipurpose Community Center is making stellar progress. It is no longer a promise on paper. It is advancing on purpose and rooted in excellence, just like all of you. Graduates, as you stand on the threshold of the lies that lies ahead, carry with you these three principles. Rise, but remember your roots. Do not let success make you the stranger to the place that made you. These islands invested in you. Return that investment wherever you go. Carry the name of Midland North Caicos proudly. Pursue excellence, not perfection. You will stumble. Excellence builds on lessons, not flaws, records. Work harder than your excuses and longer than your doubts. Let your standard be the best version of yourself, not the comparison to others. Serve as something bigger than yourself. Find a purpose that outlives your paycheck. Lift others as you climb. That is the true measure of greatness. Leave every room, every island, and every life you touch better than you found it. Class of 2026, you are rising. The road ahead will not always be paved, but the foundation beneath you is solid. Because you are rooted in family, rooted in faith, and rooted in the rich soil of these islands.

for those inspiring words to our young people. I know they're definitely words that they could take with them as they venture out into the future. And thank you for your, thank you for fulfilling your commitment of us having our multi-purpose auditorium. At this time, we know that music has a remarkable way of touching hearts and creating lasting memories. So sit back and relax and enjoy a special item of music. Put your hands together for our musicians.

Now I know we can do better than that. And even better than that. Come on, put your hands together for Crisano. Crisano is a third form student. He's going on to the fourth form, and he did an excellent job. Thank you so much, Crisano. Exceptional schools are built upon a foundation of visionary leadership, unwavering dedication, and a steadfast commitment to academic excellence. The individual we are about to hear from embodies these qualities and has worked tirelessly to foster a culture of achievement, integrity, and growth within our institution. Under our leadership, our students have been encouraged to dream boldly, strive diligently, and pursue excellence in all their endeavors. It is therefore my distinct pleasure to invite the principal of Raymond Gardner High School, Mrs. Janet Walkin, as she presents the principal's report. Let's put our hands together.

0: Excellence is never an accident. It is always the result of high intention, sincere effort, and intelligent execution. And that was said by Aristotle. Good afternoon, North Caicos. Honorable ministers of government and other members of the House of Assembly, officials from the Ministry and Department of Education, officials from other ministries, district commissioners, other distinguished guests, specially invited guests, ladies and gentlemen, proud parents, graduands, a pleasant good afternoon. Graduation is a time for reflection, celebration, and anticipation of the future. Today, we recognize not only the academic achievements of our students, but also their resilience. Each graduate had faced challenges, some seen, some unseen, and has persevered to reach this milestone. We commend your strength and determination, and we celebrate your journey with you. It is with pride, then, that the Raymond Gardner High School proudly presents 20 outstanding graduates who are prepared to make a meaningful contribution to society. Please put your hands together for our graduates. As one chapter closes, another begins. They leave equipped with knowledge, skills, and experiences that will serve as a strong foundation for their future endeavors. The academic year 2025-2026 commenced on September 1st, 2025 with Mrs. Janet Walkin, yours truly, principal, and Mrs. Valita Gardner, vice principal. We committed ourselves to the task and enthusiastically welcomed 113 students and 24 teachers. This represented a shortage of two teachers. However, by the beginning of the Hillary term, all teaching positions were filled, bringing the total number of teaching staff to 26. And we say thank you to the Ministry of Education. Two new teachers joined the staff, Ms. Christine Young, Biology and Integrated Science, and Mr. Pete Taylor, Building Technology. Please welcome them. Raymond Gardner High School continues to nurture a healthy relationship with stakeholders in education through collaborative relationships while ensuring that the academic and behavioral standards of this institution remain high. Organized provisions for this is enabled through the various departments in the school, the Student Council, Prefect Body, and the Parent and Teachers Association. This academic year was both productive and rewarding. Despite initial staffing and infrastructural challenges, which were addressed over time, allowing teaching and learning to proceed effectively, we also marked a significant milestone with the opening of the visual arts facility. And this happened in March. Please give a round of applause for that. We've been waiting long for the visual arts and talk shop block, and it is now ready for use. Although we continue to advocate for the completion of the technical block to fully support our vocational programs. Throughout the year, the school remained committed to excellence, guided by our motto, "Try with thy might." Students were engaged in academic, extracurricular, and character activities designed to foster confidence, creativity, and critical thinking. Their efforts are reflected in notable achievements, strong performances in national competitions, and active participation in athletics, music, and enrichment programs. As Vince Lombardi wisely stated, the quality of a person's life is in direct proportion to their commitment to excellence, regardless of their chosen field. Guided by its motto, the school promoted a culture of excellence through targeted programs and activities. Students' achievements were recognized and progress was celebrated, reinforcing a commitment to continuous academic and social development. If you have the booklet, you can look and read most of the accomplishments and activities that we participated in for this year. However, I would like to highlight just a few. This year, the Raymond Gardiner High School recorded an overall pass rate in CXC of 91%. We maintain active clubs and other programs through the social enrichment academic after-school program. We successfully participated in the CRM Wisdom Literacy, Financial Literacy Stock Market Game, and consistently ranked in the top positions in the Turks and Caicos Islands and the Caribbean. That is what Honorable Minister was talking about. We participated in all of the athletic meets and games, but we also field a team of participants, and we went to the Miami Classics held in Miami, and from there we obtained several medals. And Joshua is among the team that went. He is graduating this year. We obtained first place in the Med Safety Poster Competition, first place in the Youth Branding Competition, first place in the jingle competition, second place in the informal settlement unit speech competition, second place in the ICT girls speech competition, second place in the special needs speech competition, third place in the high school data essay competition, and third place in the JPEG essay competition. Give our students a round of applause. We maintained a robust cadet corps. We participated in the music festival, securing several medals. We successfully hosted the Christmas cantata, the Easter praise service, and a musical under the theme Echoes of the Ripsaw, organized by the music department. These were all done to include parents and the wider community, utilizing the governing theme for the school year, where parents lead, children succeed. We facilitated work experience for some of our students at the Como Parrot Key and the Florida Caribbean Vocational Program. And we organized tours for them at the Ritz-Carlton and also at Parrot Key Resort. We thank those resorts for accommodating us. Notwithstanding these achievements, there remains significant work to be done, both academically and structurally. The quality of the academic passes needs to improve so that more general ones could be attained by our students in their external examinations. And the learning environment needs to be structurally safe and conducive to effective teaching and learning. This would take the ministry and the school striving to be intentional in these areas. The completion of the technical and vocational block, along with the necessary renovations to the school, remains a priority. These outstanding projects are critical, and we remain optimistic that they will be addressed in the coming year. Hear me, ministers? Graduates, your theme, Rising with Purpose, Rooted in Excellence, calls you to pursue your goals with determination and integrity. Strive to fulfill your God-given potential. Represent your country with pride and represent it well. Embrace every opportunity that will lie ahead for you. May God bless you abundantly as you embark on your next stage of this your journey. I pause to extend hearty congratulations to our top performing students and all the graduates for their accomplishment. I want to single out our valedictorian, Ms. Tania Herrera. I finally pronounced your name right. Our first runner-up, Ms. Alicia Bob. our second runner-up, Lauren Oney, and our top Alpha Strain graduate, Terrell Smith. Hearty congratulations and well done. I want to also congratulate Rhonda Pear for her exceptional performance this year, having joined the class only this academic year and is graduating with a diploma with merit. I had to single her out. 1 year at this institution. I also express heartfelt gratitude to our parents, teachers, and auxiliary staff for their unwavering support and dedication. Special thanks are extended to the Ministry and Department of Education, our community partners, and all who contributed to the success of this academic institution and during this academic year. Raymond Gardner High School staff, you remain committed to hard work, and you have attended to your duties faithfully over the past year. So we want to really say thank you for your effort and continue to be steadfast in your commitment to the Raymond Gardner High School. We express sincere condolences to members of our staff who experienced grief during this year with the passing of loved ones. May God continue to sustain you with his grace. And I want to say especially to Mrs. Laidlow and Mrs. Jackson, who recently experienced this loss. Thanks also to my administrative staff, Mrs. Smith, my VP, Mrs. Gardner, and the various heads of department who work many times beyond the call of duty to ensure the effective running of a school. We work together as a community. I want to pause also and say special thank you to Moses Smith and his security team. They voluntarily offered us their service during the activity we had last month, and they are here again today. Thank you so much for your service. As we look to the future, let us remain committed to strengthening educational standards and creating an environment where every student can strive. Congratulations again, class of 2026. I wish you every success in the journey ahead. Thank you, and God bless.
1: Thank you, Mrs. Walken, for that in-depth, insightful report and for your exemplary leadership and dedication, your tireless service to our school. Your commitment continues to inspire both staff and students alike. Our next speaker needs no introduction or very little introduction, but protocol demands that we properly recognize someone who has graciously accepted the invitation to address our graduates. To formally introduce our feature speaker, let us welcome Lauren Oney as she does that for us.
2: Good evening, everyone. It is my distinct honor to introduce our guest speaker for today's graduation ceremony. A proud son of the Turks and Caicos Islands and a distinguished alumnus of Raymond Gardner High School, Mr. Kenva Williams. Born in Grand Turk and raised in North Caicos by his mother and grandparents, Mr. Williams knows firsthand the transformative power of education, discipline, perseverance, and strong community support. Today, he returns to his alma mater not only as a leader in our nation, but as a living example of what is possible when purpose and determination are applied over time. Mr. Williams currently serves as Director General of the Turks and Caicos Islands Telecommunications Commission. With more than 20 years of experience in engineering, technology, and regulatory affairs, he has played a pivotal role in shaping our nation's telecommunications policy, driving innovation, and advancing a modern and inclusive digital economy. Since joining the commission in 2006, he has risen through the ranks, serving as a spectrum engineer, director of technology, and was appointed director general in 2019. He holds a Bachelor of Science honors degree in electronic engineering and technology, a Master of Business Administration in Business Intelligence and Analytics Management, and numerous professional certifications in management, ICT, and telecommunications regulation. Beyond his professional accomplishments, Mr. Williams is a devoted husband and proud father of three children, two sons and one daughter. He remains deeply rooted in the values of family, community, and service, and in his spare time enjoys watching sports and fishing. Everyone, please join me in giving a warm Raymond Gardner High School welcome to our guest speaker, Mr. Kenva Williams.

I don't know who wrote that that bio. It must have been AI. Got some things in there I certainly didn't wrote. Oh, okay. Can you hear me now? Permit me to get my my device working. Can you hear me now? That's better? I was saying, I don't know who wrote that bio of me, but it was probably AI, because that was not the bio I sent. But it was a good one, yes? The protocol already established. Good evening, everyone. Good evening, everyone. That's better. I extend a warm greeting to our honorable members of Parliament, Permanent Secretary, Principals, Vice Principals, dedicated teachers and staff, proud parents, guardians, distinguished guests, and finally to the institution that helped me shape who I am today. And I will always hold a special place in my heart, my alma mater, Bremen Gardner High School. But tonight, my special greetings is reserved for the stars of the show, the graduating class of 2026. Graduates, give yourself a big round of applause. You've earned it. Likewise, parents, teachers, give the graduates a big round of applause. They deserve it. Tonight is more than just a graduation ceremony. It is a celebration of your hard work, resilience, late night sacrifice, and determination that brought you this very moment. Standing here tonight feels especially meaningful. Many moons ago, exactly 30, I sat where you are, sitting. I walked the halls of Raymond Gardner High School, wore the uniforms, laughed with friends, worried about exams, got into a little trouble from time to time, and dreamed about my future and dream what my future may look like. Coming here this evening isn't just a speaking engagement, it's coming home. I also want to recognize the students who have excelled academically and who are being honored tonight.

and community are proud of you. But let me say this to those of you who have excelled. Do not allow this achievement to become your finish line. Let it become your foundation. Stay humble, stay teachable, keep working, keep growing. The same discipline that brought you here will be required to take you further. We are proud of you, but we also expect even greater things from you. Whether your journey was smooth or difficult, whether you choose this stage with award or simply with determination, you have accomplished something significant. You have reached an important milestone that deserves recognition. Graduates, take a moment and look around. The people gathered here did not come because of your report card. They came because they believe in you. They have invested in you. They have witnessed your growth, your struggles, your victory, and your resilience. Most importantly, they see something in you perhaps you have not fully seen in yourself. Your team tonight, rising with purpose, rooted in excellence, wow, what a powerful reminder. Success is not simply about rising. Many people rise quickly, some temporarily, but lasting success comes with your rise, is when your rise is connected to purpose and anchored by some strong values. Purpose gives your life direction. Excellence gives your life discipline. Character gives your life stability. Together they create a life that makes a meaningful impact. Now, I want to speak directly to those who may feel disappointed. Maybe you did not receive the award you hoped for. Maybe your grades were not what you wanted. Maybe you watched someone else being recognized and quickly wondered, what about me? Maybe you are proud to graduate but still carrying disappointment about how the journey went. Hear me clearly tonight. Your life is not over because you did not finish at the top. Your result is not your destiny, your identity, sorry. Your failure is not your future. Your disappointment is not your destiny. One season is not your whole story. I can say this because I'm not speaking from theory. I'm speaking from experience. I was not the brightest student in the room. I was in B form. And in those days, many people viewed that as a class of students who were less likely to succeed. At times, it felt as though I had been placed behind before life has truly begun. Perhaps some of you know what that feels like. Perhaps you feel overlooked, even wondered whether your future has already been decided. Life has a way of placing labels on people before they discover who they really are. Sometimes one exam result, one mistake, one setback, or one's failure convince us that our future has already been written. But I came back here tonight to tell you that that is not. There's more to you than one grade can measure. There's more to you than one teacher can see. There's more to you than one report card can explain. There's more in you than even you may not understand right now. Let me share a simple but powerful story that never left me. There was once a farmer who planted two bamboo seeds. Every day he watered them. After a few weeks, one seed began to grow, but the second seed showed absolutely nothing. Weeks became months, months became years. Still the farmer continued to water both seeds. His neighbor laughed at him and questioned him why he continued investing time and energy into something that appears dead. Then something remarkable happened. After several years, the second bamboo seed finally broke through the ground. Within a few short weeks, it grew many feet into the air. What nobody could see was that during those years, the bamboo had been developing a root system enough to support the height it would eventually reach. Graduates, life often happens the same way. There will be moments when it feels as if though someone around you is moving ahead while

while you are standing still. Some friends may attend university before you. Some may secure jobs before you. Some may buy homes before you. Others may appear successful while you are still trying to figure things out. But do not compare your chapter 1 with someone else's chapter 10. What appears to be delay may actually be preparation. What appears to be failure may actually be foundation. What appears to be standing still may actually be seasons. It's a season where your roots are being built. When your time comes, those roots will support a future greater than you can imagine. After high school, I attended the community college in Grand Turk through the support of a Pine Key Foundation scholarship. I wanted to be an architect. I still admire that profession today. But the program was not available, so I studied electrical engineering with a focus in electronics. Even then, my journey was not perfect. I did not graduate the second year because I failed English. At that moment, I felt defeated. I did not have the academic records people expected. My mother did not have the unlimited resources. That part ahead seems uncertain. But I had something that no examination could take away from me. I had hope. I had determination. And I had a mother who believed in me. That belief became fueled. I later worked in an engineering department at a major hotel in Providence, Yalis. There I learned plumbing, electrical work, refrigeration, and how to repair commercial appliances, television system, and many other practical skills. What seems like an ordinary job becomes an ordinary classroom. It taught me discipline. It showed me that learning does not happen only in a classroom. It happens anywhere you are willing to work hard, pay attention, and improve yourself. That experience inspired me to pursue further education. Through sacrifice, determination, and my mother's continued support, I earned a bachelor's degree in electronic engineering and technology. That opened doors. I worked in civil aviation as a radio engineer before joining the telecommunication as a telecommunication engineer. There was no blueprint, no one waiting to teach me anything. I had to read, research, ask questions, made mistakes, and keep learning. I started as a telecommunication engineer, and today I serve as the Director General of the Telecommunications Commission. I do not share that story to boast. I share it because someone here tonight needs to know that humble beginning do not disqualify you from extraordinary outcomes. Your background, your family name, where you started does not determine where you can go. Let me say that again. Your background, I came from Belmont. Your family name, I'm a half Enfield and a half Williams. Where you started, I started in the B farm. Does not determine where you can go. Every person in this room was designed for a purpose. Every person in this room has potential. But potential alone is not enough. Potential must be activated. Your discipline, obedience, decisions, consistency, and willingness to keep moving forward are what will activate your potential and propel you to your maximum. Nothing in life rises naturally. Everything that rises must be pushed, developed, trained, and lifted through effort. A plant does not grow without water. A student does not improve without study. A talent does not develop without practice. A dream does not become a reality without discipline. Class of 2026, discipline means studying when you do not feel like it. Showing up when no one is watching, and doing the right things when the wrong thing seems easier. Purpose is vision, discipline is the vehicle. You need both. Class of 2026, the world you are entering needs more than talented people. It needs people of integrity, courage, character. It needs leaders who understand that success is measured not only by what you achieve, but by who you become.
Years from now, people may not remember every grade you receive, every award you won, or every title you held. But they will remember your character. They will remember your kindness, your honesty, and how you treat people, and the impact you made. So to the students who did well, continue striving for excellence, but remain humble. To those who may be disappointed, do not count yourself out. To every graduate, remember this. Your starting point does not determine your destination. Your circumstances do not determine your future. Your setback does not write your story. What matters is you're willing to keep moving forward when the road becomes difficult. So dream boldly, work diligently, stay humble, remain teachable, protect your character, honor your parents, respect your teachers. Choose your friends wisely. Choose your friends wisely. Never stop believing that greater things are possible for your life. Congratulations, class of 2026. The future is awaiting. Go forward with confidence. Go forward with purpose. Go forward with discipline. Most importantly, make your life count. May your future exceed even your own expectation. May God bless each of you. May God continue to bless the Raymond Gardner High School. And may God continue to bless our Turks and Caicos Islands.

0: All right. Let us ask Mr. Kenva Williams to come back to the stage as we show our appreciation and our love. Kajay Evan is going to do that for us.
1: Mr. Kenva Williams, thank you for your inspiring speech and for your celebration with us for this milestone. Please accept this token of appreciation from the Raymond Gardner High School as a symbol of our heartfelt gratitude.
0: Thank you so much, Kajay. How you start does not determine how you will end. Thank you so much, Mr. Williams, for those thought-provoking words. Inspiring, and definitely our class of 2026 can definitely take those words with them. We now arrive at the highlight of today's ceremony, the moment our graduates have anticipated with excitement, and one that fills parents, teachers, family members, and friends with immense pride. It is now time for the presentation of subject awards, special awards, and high school diplomas. Congratulations, recipients. We invite Mrs. Ricola Hanfield as she takes charge of this segment.

Good afternoon, everyone. I trust that the sermon so far has been relaxing, and this is the most anticipated aspect of the ceremony. I know when it comes on to things, we are very thingsy. And I know the set of students, they like things. I've been dealing with them for 5 years, so I know they're very thingsy. As we begin our sectional awards, we have two sections this afternoon. We have the academic award, as well as we have the special award. And when I say special, I like to add the extra special award. For the academic award this year, our sponsors are Coma Parakeet and Resort, Provo Water, and Mr. Tewton Williams. In addition to that, every year we have some special individuals who like to give our students a little boost and remind each of them that no matter where they are, and no matter where they come from, and no matter where they're going, they're all recognized. Every year, Mr. Renika Taylor provides each and every student with a trophy. Twin Island Concrete every year provide the students with a gift bag. We also have Lady Turquoise, who came on board recently and provide each student with a cash award. And in addition to that, we also have Ms. Jaleesa Delancey, who will be providing the young ladies with a gift basket. As we begin, are we ready? I will be asking our Deputy Secretary, Mr. Edgar Howell, to help us with the start of the awards. And please, please, please applaud the students. 5 years of work is not easy. 5 years for some has been sleepless. So let us each applaud them for their hard work and dedication. Our first student, this student will be receiving a gift bag from Twin Island Concrete, will be receiving a trophy from Mr. Renika Taylor. He will also be receiving a plaque for first place in music and second place in visual arts and reading, third place in mathematics. That student is Richie Registry. Richie also received a trophy for being the most outstanding mathematics alpha graduate.

Our second recipient will be receiving a plaque, second place in mathematics, second place in integrated science, second place in commercial food preparation, third place in English language, and third place in customer service. He will also be receiving a gift bag, compliments of Twin Island Concrete, a trophy, compliments of Mr. Renico Taylor. He also receives a trophy for the most improved Alpha Stream graduates by an anonymous donor. He also received a trophy for a male who pursued a female-dominated area, namely commercial food preparation, from the Gender Desk. This recipient is Mr. Malik Peters.

Lady Turquoise. Daylene. Daylene. Oh, Miss Scarlene. Our next recipient will be receiving a plaque for second place in music and third place in visual arts. He will also receive a gift bag, compliments of Twin Island Concrete, a trophy compliments of Renika Taylor, and a cash award compliments of Lady Turquoise. And this recipient is Brent Stacker Jean Baptiste. Our next recipient

our next recipient. She receives a plaque for third place in social study, third place in physical education, and third place in reading. She also receives a gift bag, compliments of Twin Island Concrete, a trophy, compliments of Mr. Renico Taylor, and cash prize, compliments of Lady Turquoise. This recipient is Esmeralda Serra. Thank you very much, Mr. Howell. I will ask Mr. Amin McCartney to come and help with the presentation. Our next recipient receives a plaque for third place in integrated science and third place in life skill. He also receives a bag, compliments of Twin Island Concrete, a cash award, compliments of T's Grocery, a trophy, compliments of Mr. Renico Taylor, and a cash award, compliments of Lady Turquoise. This recipient is Ansi Veramon. Ansi, let's go. Let's cheer him on.

Our next recipient receives a plaque for second place in general office, third place in commercial food preparation, and third place in information technology. She also receives a gift bag compliments of Twin Island Concrete, a gift bag compliments of Jaleesa Delancey. She also has been awarded the top CVQ commercial food preparation graduate, compliments of 7-star. She also receives a cash award for being the top CVQ commercial food prep graduate, a trophy from Mr. Renico Taylor, and a cash prize from Lady Turquoise. Our recipient is Miss Maria Smith. Our next recipient. Christina? Oh, your name is Maria. A gift basket, compliments of Miss Jaleesa Delancey. Our next recipient receives a plaque for first place in reading, first place in life skill, second place in customer service, and third place in general office. This recipient also receives a gift bag, compliments of Twin Island Concrete, a gift basket, compliments of Ms. Jaleesa Delancey. She is also awarded the top CVQ customer service graduate, compliments of Project Tech. She also receives a cash award for being the top customer service, CVQ customer service graduate. She also receives a trophy, compliments of Mr. Renico Taylor, and a cash award, compliments of Lady Turquoise. Malia Dorr. Malia, okay, you're coming back. Okay.
Thank you very much, Mr. Amin. I will now ask Mr. James Ashworth to come and help with the presentation. Mr. Delancey, Osborne Delancey, I will call you also. This recipient receives a plaque. This recipient received a plaque for first place in commercial food preparation, first place in general office, second place in English language, second place in social studies, second place in physical education, and second place in information technology. This student also received an award for outstanding leadership. Compliments of Mr. Osborne Delancey, District Commissioner for Middle Caicos. He also received a bag, compliments of Twin Island Concrete, a gift bag, compliments of Gardner's House, a trophy, and a gift for being the top performing tourism student graduate, compliment of the Ministry of Tourism. He also receives a trophy for being a male who pursued a female-dominated subject, family resource management. He also receives a trophy, compliments of Renika Taylor, and a cash award, compliments of Lady Turquoise. This is no other than Curtis Cox.

our next recipient, receives a plaque for first place in English language, first place in mathematics, first place in visual arts, first place in integrated science, first place in social studies, first place in physical education, first place in information technology, and first place in customer service. He also receives a plaque for second place in life skill. This recipient receives a gift bag, compliments of tin island concrete. He also receives a trophy for being the top Alpha Stream visual arts graduate, compliments of Mr. Ronald Gardner. Also receives a trophy, compliments of Mr. Renico Taylor, and a cash prize, compliments of Lady Turquoise. Terrell Smith!

congratulations to the class of 2026 of the Raymond Gardner High School. To our last bottom, Terrell Jerome Franklin Smith. To our last bottom, Jerome Franklin Smith. We are extremely proud of you. We love you and continue to excel. For placing first in IT, a plaque. For receiving first place, a cash award from J&B Contracting. For placing top, Alpha Stream graduate, an iPhone 17 Air. Rise with purpose. Congratulations from your parents. Thank you very much, Mr. James Aswood. I will now call on Miss LCN Delancey. Miss LCN Delancey. Graduate receives a plaque for third place in family and resource management. She also receives a gift bag, compliments of Twin Island Concrete, a gift bag, compliments of Duncanson House, a gift bag, compliments of Miss Jalicia Delancey, and she also receives a trophy, compliments of Mr. Renico Taylor, and a cash prize, compliments of Lady Turquoise. We call to the stage Miss Erica LeGrere. Our next next recipient receives a plaque for second place in textile clothing and fashion, second place in family resource and management, and third place in office administration. This graduate also received a gift bag, compliments of Twin Island Concrete, a gift bag, compliments of Miss Jalicia Delancey, for contribution to Gardner House, a trophy for the most outstanding home economics graduate, compliment of Pelican Beach Hotel, a cash award for the most economic home economics graduate,
compliments of Bridge Solution, a trophy compliments of Mr. Renico Taylor, a cash prize compliments of Lady Turquoise. I invite to the stage Leticia Freitas. Our next recipient receives a plaque for first place in human and social biology, second place in geography, third place in biology, and third place in electronic document preparation and management. She also receives a gift bag compliments of Twin Island Concrete, a gift bag from the Science and Environmental Club sponsored by Dr. Jamaica Harvey of Paradise Smile, a gift bag compliments of Miss Jaleesa Delancey, a trophy compliments of Renico Taylor, and a cash prize compliments of Lady Turquoise, Diage Harris.

Thank you very much, Mr. Lancy. Mr. Cox from Sports Commission. Mr. Cox from Sports Commission. I will now ask Honorable Audrick Skippin, Member of Parliament for the Bight Providenciales, to come and assist with the presentation. Mr. Cox from Sports Commission. Our next recipient, he receives a plaque for second place in technical drawing, second place in physical education, and second place in building construction. He also receives a gift bag compliment of Twin Island Concrete. He also receives the Mark Fulford Award for the most inspirational graduate. Mr. Mark Fulford? He also receives a trophy, compliments of the Sports Commission for being the Male Athlete of the Year. He receives a cash prize, compliments of the Delano Williams Foundation. He also receives a trophy, compliments of Mr. Renico Taylor, and a cash prize, compliments of Lady Turquoise. Joshua Innocent.

Thank you very much, Mr. Skippins. And remember, these students are very what? No, you guys were not listening. I said they were very what? Tingsy. After 5 years, I know they're very tingsy. We will continue our presentation. I will ask Honorable Doug Parnell, newly appointed leader of the opposition, to assist with this award. This student, in addition to that, okay, we'll get to that. This student receives a plaque for first place in technical drawing, first place in building construction, first place in visual arts. He also receives second place in human and social biology, third place in mathematics, and third place in principles of accounts. I will break the trend. In addition to that, he receives a gift bag, compliments of Twin Island Concrete. He receives a trophy for the top A stream visual arts graduate, compliments of Mr. Darrell Landy. He also receives a trophy for being the most outstanding building technology graduate, compliments of Autobox. He receives a trophy for being the most improved A-stream graduate, compliments of Ms. Sarah Henfield. He also receives a gift bag for contribution to Duncan's House, a trophy, compliments of Mr. Renico Taylor, and he also receives a cash award, compliments of Lady Turquoise. This recipient is Aliano Harvey.

Thank you, Ms. Honorable Parnell. We have an award, and this is the first time this award has been given out. The award is the Twin Island Infrastructure Award, and it's a cash award. And this award is being given to the top building tech graduate, compliments of the Ministry of Physical Planning and Infrastructure. I will ask Ms. Vashina Forbes to come. Ms. Vashina? It's a $500 cash award. So you see why I had to leave it for last? It's all a $500. And who said construction didn't pay? It actually does. Thank you, Ms. Forbes. And we will continue. I will ask our esteemed guest speaker, Mr. Kenville Williams, to come and assist us. Recipient receives a plaque for first place in Spanish, first place in resource, family resource and management. He also receives second place in principles of accounts, third place in principles of business, and third place in information technology. He also receives a trophy for a male who pursue a female-dominated subject, family resource management, from the gender desk. He also receives a cash award for being a male who pursued a female-dominated subject from B&B Service Station, a cash award. He also receives a gift bag, compliments of Twin Island Concrete. He also receives the Social Champion Award, compliments of the Department of Community Support and Engagement. He also receives the Graceway Community Service Award and a gift certificate, compliments of Graceway Community. He also receives a cash award from T's Grocery. He also receives compliments of Duncanson House. He receives a trophy. He receives a trophy, compliments of Mr. Renico Taylor. He also receives a cash award, compliments of Lady Turquoise. He also receives a cash award for being the leader of the opposition of the president of the student council of Raymond Gardner High School, compliments of Brenton A. Smith. And this recipient is no other than Janelle Agenor.

Let's keep the cheers going. Let's cheer them on. Hard work pays. Janeo, it's not finished. You forget you tingsy. Janeo. Thank you very much, Mr. Kenvo Williams. Our next recipient, I will ask Mrs. Cleon Aswell, Curriculum Officer, to come and assist. Our next recipient receives a plaque for first place in English A, first place in English B, first place in Caribbean History, first place in textile clothing and fashion. She also received second place in social study, second place in Spanish, second place in information technology. She also receives a gift bag, compliments of Gardner's House. She receives the trophy for being the most outstanding humanities graduate, compliments of Mrs. Susan Musgrove. She receives a cash award for being the most outstanding humanities graduate. She also receives a cash award, compliments of AENS Construction. She also receives a cash award, compliments of Mr. Walkin, District Commissioner for North Caicos, and a gift basket, Mr. Walkin. She also receives a trophy for outstanding English A graduate, compliments of Al Rent-A-Car. She also receives a gift bag, compliments of Twin Island Concrete. A gift bag, compliments of Miss Jalisa Delancey. She also receives a trophy, compliments of Mr. Renico Taylor. A cash prize, compliments of Lady Turquoise. This student is no other than Kajay Evans.

In addition to that, Kajé received a tablet. Did you receive a tablet, Kajé? Yes, you did. A tablet. But I want to read something. Kajé receives a certificate of perseverance. This certificate is presented to Kajé Evans for demonstrating outstanding resilience, a positive attitude, an unwavering commitment to learning, even when faced with difficult challenges. You persevered. You also receive, along with this certificate, a cash award, compliments of CarQuest for your perseverance. Keep striving. Hit the star at its highest point. Miss Kater Hanfield. Miss Kater Hanfield. Thank you very much, Ms. Cleon Aswood.

I would now ask Ms. Daniela Carroll to assist with the presentation. Thank you very much. This recipient has been at Raymond Gardner for 1 year. And throughout that 1 year, she has displayed outstanding academic performance. She receives a plaque for outstanding academic performance in mathematics, biology, principles of business, physical education, Spanish, EDP&M. She also receives a gift bag, compliments of Miss Jalicia Delancey, a gift bag, compliments of Twin Island Concrete. She also receives a cash award for outstanding academic performance, compliments of Twa Muslin and Wolf. She also received a gift bag, compliments of Duncanson House, a trophy, compliments of Renika Taylor, a cash prize, compliments of Lady Turquoise. She also receives an envelope from her church which says Philippians 4:13, you can do all things through Christ who strengthens you. Yeah. This recipient is no other than Rona Pear. She receives a plaque, and it reads, Rona, don't leave. She receives a plaque from Honorable Billiard, the award for excellence.

excellence in Spanish. It says, for exceptional dedication, academic excellence, and outstanding performance in the study of Spanish language. Congratulations, Rona Pierre.

I will now ask Honorable Jamel Robinson, Deputy Premier, to assist with the awards. Honorable Jamel Robinson, Deputy Premier. This recipient receives a plaque for first place in biology, first place in physics, first place in social study, first place in geography, first place in information technology, and third place in English A. She also receives a trophy and a cash award for being the top science graduate, compliments of InterHealth Canada. She receives a gift bag, compliments of Twin Island Concrete. She also receives a gift bag, compliments of Ms. Jaleesa Delancey. She also receives a trophy for being the most outstanding information technology, compliments of the Telecommunication Commission. She also receives a gift bag, compliments of Duncanson House, a trophy from Mr. Renico Taylor, a cash prize from Lady Turquoise. Oh, we're going to pause there. This recipient is Laura.

Lauren also received a cash prize from Sister Norlene that says Philippians 4:13. You can do all things through Christ who strengthens you.

we have also a special award